0: $1,000 for a super PAC called Leading the Future to elect only pro-AI lawmakers on both sides of the aisle. Fortunately, two pro-regulation super PACs within an organization called Public First will be challenging them.
1: 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Joe Ritchie is our general manager and editor. I'm David Barsamian. Thank you for listening.

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0: That's O.C. Elliott, John Middleton on guitar and vocals, Sierra Lundy on keyboards and vocals, along with Evan Miller on the bass. They will be back to play a lot more music later on in the show.
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0: I'm Nick Forster. This is E-Town. O.C. Elliott is going to be back to play some music later on. And coming up, Sean Kemp is here from Nashville, Tennessee. He is somebody who can do it all. He can play, he can sing, he can write. He's going to be out soon. Right now, let me tell you what's next. Chuck Nice is a comedian who got his start on the radio in and around New York City and New Jersey. He discovered along the way, especially through his connection and work with Neil deGrasse Tyson as co-host of the podcast Star Talk, which is essentially a pro-science podcast. He discovered that there are a lot of climate scientists out there who know what was happening, know about this, what's going on with our world, and the science was good. And that's a serious subject, one we've been focused on here actually for a long time. And it's not often that somebody looks at that as fodder for comedy, but that is part of what our next guest has been doing. He's also given a TED Talk. He's hosted shows on TV, and he's been an actor and a guest host with morning shows. He's done a lot of stuff, and we're very happy he's with us. Please welcome to E-Town, Chuck Nice.

0: Forrester, man. 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
1: Sean, I'm so glad this worked out. Glad to have you. It's been a while.
0: It has been. I was going to do another song here that I wrote with my buddy Billy Burnett called My Love Will Not Change.

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He said, "She's the best I ever saw. She must be from Arkansas." Well, now, I think Grandpa used to date her. Grandma says she still hates her, and all the fellas stand up straighter in the presence of C. Draper.

this song here I want to do for you is that first song that I had that I recorded on Warner Brothers back 33 years ago. 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
1: Thank y'all.
0: From Perryville, Arkansas, now based in Nashville, Tennessee for so long. His latest is called The Ghost of Sis Draper. Along with the E-Tones, that's Christian Teal, Adam Bodine, Eric Thurene, Justin Hoffenberg, and Helen Forster singing harmony. Sean Kemp, thanks so much. Thanks to Helen and the band.
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0: Nick Forster, I'd like to say hello to folks who are listening to E-Town right now on stations like KODK in Kodiak, Alaska. 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Thanks for tuning in. As always, if you'd like more information about any of our guests this week, you'd like to find out how to get tickets to live shows, or you'd like to learn more about any of the things we're up to, lots of stuff is online at etown.org. Plus, you can find out how to get all those videos and see what's coming up. Okay, our variety show continues. We had a great visit from Chuck Nice, giving us a little humorous East Coast energy with great intention. We went down to Nashville for a little visit with Sean Kemp, and now we're heading back up to the Pacific Northwest of Vancouver Island. All music is connected, as Chuck was saying, and different styles work well together. Hopefully the curated variety, like a mixtape, can surprise us more than the algorithm can. So thanks for listening. Please welcome back to the stage here at E-Town, O.C. Elliott.
4: Thank you to all the wonderful people working here. 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So thank you guys all.
5: All right, this song goes out to my dad. 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It's just been my way to keep him alive and keep him in my heart and on the road with me. This is for him. It's called Force Floor.

0: Thank you.
1: That's O.C. Elliott, John Middleton, Sierra Lundy, along with Jeff Martin and Evan Miller. Out on Network Records, their latest record is called Bungalow. O.C. Elliott. We've got time for one more song. I want to get everybody out on stage, and we're going to do one more. I want to thank all our guests for being on the show this week. Of course, thanks to O.C. Elliott, to John and Sierra, along with Jeff and Evan. Thanks to the E-Tones, House Band, and Helen Forster. Thanks to Chuck Nice for being a part of the show this week. Thanks to Sean Camp for coming out from Nashville. We're going to play one more song. You know, we got together before the show and just talked about what song we wanted to end with. And because Sean had been doing some writing with John Prine, and these guys are big John Prine fans, so we decided to pick a John Prine song. It's one you know. Feel free to sing along. I'm Nick Forster. Hope you can be with us next week right here in E-Town.

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just past 8 p.m. on this beautiful Saturday evening. Sun setting in the west. UFOs flying above. It's what we call a beautiful day here in New Mexico. 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My name is Adam. 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Questions, comments, suggestions. Getting settled in here. Brought us some great music. Going to save that for next week. It's back to school days here at the University of New Mexico. So a little bit of stress, anxiety, and uncertainty. Going to be replaced by some rock and roll. So if you have anything, let me know. 277-5615.

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0: 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Way back there, Quarteto Cetra, Bobby Troops, Route 66, 1959. A lot of these tracks coming up were from 1959, except for a couple, 2012 and 66. Lord Dent and His Invaders, classic Wolf Call. Delta Bombers, a combo out of LA area. The Wolf. Frantics, 1959. Werewolf. Ronnie Dawson, 1957-58. Who put the cat out? Lobos Negros from Lobo Rock. Heard the title track. Los Fabulocos. Lalo Guerrero with Mark Guerrero, La Minifalda de Reynalda. Not talking about your sister, every family has one or two. Deltinos, 1965, Messing with the Kid. Rumblers, 1962, in the back. Rhythm Rockers, Twang. Get you to Route 66. If there's anything, let me know, 277-5615.

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Way back there. This will all be up at KUNM.org. Rumblers. Walking with the boss. I'm sorry for the way I treated you as it applies. Crossfires from Out of Control. Fiberglass Jungle. Strange little track called Chunky. Los Tiki Phantoms. Ecstasy of the Gold. A hint of it anyway. Surf Mariachis. Surfing South of the Border. Dick Dale from 1963. The Wedge. Sentinels. Signature Big Surf in the back. Lost Acapulco. Escúchate Bien Fuerte. Although it's actually called Four. Vampiro. I'm going to change to 89.9 FM KUNM.

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Appreciate that. Always trying to find the best music just for you. 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

Finishing off there with Santana from Havana Moon in the back, Memphis Mustangs. Express Your Love theme.

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It's Monday. Another rock around the clock. Happy birthday. 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

going way back there. Deltinos from Go Go Go to Surfing School. Happy, happy birthday. The Impact. The album Wipeout. Track Lisa. Paul Sautel. Bert Schefter. The Three Weirdos. This one coming off Russ Meyer's Motorcycle. No Reason at All. Morricone. Volcan. Couple from Sunny and the Sunliners. Somewhere in there, Bobby Orosa. Should I Take You Home? William Luce, theme from Vixen, from Soundtrack 2. Ed Berkey, classic called Knight Rider. Ted Nugent, Free for All. Peyoteando con los peyotes. You Wanted an Oldie? How about Billy Idol? Eyes Without a Face. Los Esquisitos, Lux Interior in the Back, Los Acapulco, Camarena. 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So check it out.

0: 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From 10 p.m. to 6 a.m., we may broadcast material that could be considered offensive by some members of our audience. 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

Hey, good evening. You are listening to The Trip on KUNM. I'm Tani, your host tonight, and we're gonna wander around a little bit. I've got some electronic music, some ambient and experimental sounds. I've got psychedelia, some things with a little bit of groove, and some others that are kind of hard to put in a category. So we're just gonna let the music lead us around and see where we end up. We just heard Laurel Meets the Obsolete with The Sound of All Things. We're gonna keep it going with Broadcast. This is Locust.

That was Treasure Teeth with Warm Bless. We're easing into the night a little bit. Coming up, I have some MRADM, some John Dwyer, Greg Coates. But first, this is Flying Lotus with Camel here on The Trip. Thanks for keeping it here on KUNM.

That was Cultivated Graves by John Dwyer, Ryan Sawyer, Greg Coates, Wilder Zobi, and Andres Renteria. We're going to slow things down a little bit now. This next stretch has some Massive Attack, Leon Vinehall, and Vanishing Twin. We got a little more space and a little more atmosphere. Here is Tomaga with Intimate Immensity.

nome Pata Pencos Cihi Tribuisco Siali Lece Lule Ni Organ Complet Rete Immuni Sensi Vitari Tituita Nel suo Dieto complesso insieme. Brichi che con organismi.

That was Massive Attack and Elizabeth Frazier with Black Milk. We're closing out the first hour here on The Trip. We've moved through a few different places already tonight, and we're going to keep it going.

trip. We've moved through a few different places already tonight, and we're going to keep it going. For the next track, we're going to slow things down a little and let the sound open up. This is Caitlin, Aurelia Smith, and Suzanne Ciani with Closed Circuit.

0: Suzanne Ciani and Caitlin Aurelia Smith with Closed Circuit. More music coming up after this short break.
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0: online. We're into the second hour here on The Trip, and we're going to start this one with something that feels a little suspended. We're about to take a pretty sharp turn here, so let's see where this one takes us. Here is Origin Unknown with Valley of the Shadows.

That was Emeka Ogbo with Palm Groove. I like that track because it gives us a chance to slow down and sit with the sound for a little while. Now we're going to pick things back up. This is probably the most dance floor adjacent stretch of the night, although we're still taking the long way around. Coming up, I have some Prince Thomas and Calibre. But first, here's Crombie and Shanti Celeste with Retribution, the Shanti Celeste chill mix. Thanks for keeping it here on The Trip. This is KUNM.

That was Yusu with Melaleuca at Night. Things are getting a little warmer now. We're heading into the last part of the show. Coming up, Tara Clerk and Trio and God Tet. But first, this is Clara Del Forno with Come Around. 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

That was Grouper with Heavy Water, I'd Rather Be Sleeping. We're getting pretty close to the end now. I wanted to leave a little space for the last few tracks. They feel like a different kind of come down. We've got Mazzy Star and then a few more things to bring us home. Here is Common Burn.

This is Lost Days with Tommy Guerrero and Josh Lippi, a song called Twilight. We're almost there. Just two more songs and a little outro to send us off. Thanks for listening to The Trip tonight. I'm DJ Tawny. Coming up next, this is Peacock with Telephone Song.

And that's going to do it for tonight's edition of The Trip. We're listening to Air with Alone in Kyoto. We've wandered through quite a few different places tonight. Electronic music, psychedelia, ambient sounds, experimental music, some dance music in there too, as well as some quiet moments. Thanks for spending part of your Saturday night with me. I'm DJ Tani, and you've been listening to The Trip on KUNM 89.9 FM. Have a great evening.

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1: 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I'm Brando. It's our weekly dive into the vast tape archives of the Grateful Dead and beyond. Tonight, we're headed to Buffalo Memorial Auditorium on May 9th, 1977, during one of the Grateful Dead's most celebrated tours. We're dropping into the final stretch of the second set, beginning with Ship of Fools and staying with the band through Sugar Magnolia and the Sunshine Daydream finale. It's a beautiful way to close one of the defining nights of Spring 77. 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This is Midnight Hour.

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We're in Buffalo on May 9th, 1977. Ahead, the second set wraps up with Not Fade Away, Into Comes a Time, followed by a stellar closer of Sugar Magnolia. 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

sunshine daydreams, walking with the tall trees.

0: 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The Grateful Dead are Jerry Garcia, Bob Weir, Phil Lesh, Keith Godshall, Donna Jean Godshall, Mickey Hart, and Bill Kreutzmann. This is Midnight Hour. I'm Brando, and we bid you good night.
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0: 10 p.m. to 6 a.m., we may broadcast material that could be considered offensive by some members of our audience. Listener discretion is advised.
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I am your host, DJ Lai, a.k.a. Ben Rowe Jr. And for the next 4 hours, I'm going to bring you the funk here on KUNM. Hope you had a chance to tune in to the trip earlier this evening from 10 to 12. And then we just heard another awesome hour of Brando giving us the midnight hour with the Grateful Dead. Now I'm going to follow that up here on KUNM. We have coming up in this next set, I've got the Bar K's. I've got the Fatback Band. I got a little George Clinton. But we're going to start this off with the Ramsey Lewis Trio from 1973. This is called Slipping into Darkness.

Bow wow wow, yippee-yo, yippee-yay, bow wow, yippee-yo, yippee-yay. I think I got that right. You are tuned in to Overnight Freeform, a live Overnight Freeform here at KUNM 89.9 or around the world at KUNM.org. Good evening, cats and kittens. I am your host, DJ Lai. For the next 3.5 hours, I'm going to bring the funk for you. Keep your Saturday night going. I know technically it's Sunday morning, but till the sun comes up, it's still Saturday night in my book. What did we hear? We started off the top of the hour. We had Gil Scott-Heron, The Revolution Will Not Be Televised, from 1974. From his album, Pieces of a Man. That was Ron Carter on bass. After that, we heard Slipping in Darkness, Ramsey Lewis Trio. Chicago-born Ramsey Lewis. That song was from 1973. That song was written by War for their 1971 album, All Day Music. On bass was Cleveland Eaton and drums Morris Jennings, Ramsey Lewis Trio, Ramsey Lewis on keys. The Fatback Band, Going to See My Baby from 1972, from their debut album, Let's Do It Again. That band was formed in 1970 in New York City by drummer Bill Fatback Curtis. After that, we went to the Bar K's. Shake Your Rump to the Funk. That's a single version from an album called Love Funk 2. The original version is on an album called Too Hot to Stop. That was from 1976. Larry Dodson was on lead vocals. After that, we heard a band from Oregon, formed in 1972. Pleasure is the name of the band. Song is called Glide. That's from 1979. Pleasure is a band, like I said, out of the Pacific Northwest, formed from two bands, The Franchise and The Soul Masters. They got together and created Pleasure. For our pleasure. And of course, we finished that set off with the big dog himself, George Clinton, 1982, from his 1982 album, Computer Games. That was Atomic Dog. That particular song was the last of the P-Funk Collective to reach number one on an R&B chart. Supposedly George Clinton ad-libbed all those lyrics about a dog. Over that beat while he was drunk, you know, because why not? You are listening to his listener-supported, community-powered public radio, KUNM. 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You can also find playlists of what we're playing as we go along. Coming up, I'm going to have a little James Brown. Myra Barnes with a song called Super Good, band called Slave. But we're going to start out with a band that's actually on tour. Don't think they're nearby, but they are on tour. Is this the Isley Brothers? Fight the Power, Part 1.

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I am your host, DJ Lai, bringing you the funk here, bringing you the Saturday night

0: bringing you the Saturday night funk to keep the weekend going. Let us see. What did we hear? We started that set off with the Isley Brothers. Fight the Power, Part 1. That's the radio edit. 1975. The original version is on their album, The Heat Is On. Ernie on guitar, Marvin on bass and on vocals, O'Kelly, Ronald, and Rudolph, the Isleys, amongst others. After that, Funky Drummer, Parts 1 and 2, an edited version. That single came out in 1970, but didn't make it to an album until 1986. There's a 9-minute version on the compilation In the Jungle Mood, came out in 86. James Brown, that version came off an album called Star Time. The drummer is Clyde Stubblefield, the funky drummer, Clyde Stubblefield. Super Good is the name of the song from 1971 from an album called James Brown's Funky People Part 2. The artist is Myra Barnes, a.k.a. Vicki Anderson, a.k.a. Mrs. Bobby Bird. Bobby Bird, the secret sauce to James Brown's band. He married her, I believe met her in the band and then married her, and then they left in like 73 and left James Brown, and the rest is history. Last song we heard, it was called Slide from a band called Slave from their debut album of the same name that came out on Cotillion Records, 1977. That was the lead single from their debut album. Thanks for tuning in tonight on KUNM 89.9 and around the world at KUNM.org. It is my pleasure to be bringing the jams, bringing the funk for another 3 hours or so. You can email us here at the radio station. That address is dj@kunm.org. Please put the name of the show or the name of the DJ in the subject line so they can make sure they get it. We have coming up in this next hour songs from The Temptations, Charles Wright, Maceo Parker, Brass Construction, and Rose Royce. But we're going to start it off with a song called Segments of Time. Oh, that's the name of the band. Name of the band is Segments of Time. The name of the song is Song to the System. We'll do a little messages, and then we'll go right back into the music.
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I am your host, DJ Lai. We've got about 2.5 hours of the funk to keep your Saturday night going. What we heard, we started off that set with a band called Segments of Time. They're either from, I think they're from Columbus, Ohio, maybe Detroit. Seemed to be a little discrepancy in my research. That was from their, what I believe is their only album called Segments of Time, which came out in 1972, produced by Mike Stokes. The band members were Kenny Latham, Rondahl Davis, Donnie Scales, and Reuben Washington. That came out in 1972. After that, we heard this is a side project that Sly Stone put together that he had his own label kind of called Stone Flower, and he did a pseudonym. The name of the band artist he gave himself was 6IX. Six, a little I, a little X. And supposedly he did that, created these pseudo bands and released stuff so he could help finance the album. There's a riot going on in 1971 that he was recording in his L.A. mansion. Like that, I believe he played every instrument on this release. The song was called I'm Just Like You from 1970. After that, we heard Rose Royce with the Car Wash, from the Car Wash soundtrack from 1976. That indeed was Car Wash. That song was written and produced by Norman Whitfield. Norman Whitfield is kind of the mastermind behind a lot of the Temptations music that I play on this funky show. That soundtrack actually yielded, for Rose Royce, that actually yielded 3 top 10 R&B singles back in the day. The aforementioned Car Wash, a song called I Want to Get Next to You, and then a song called I'm Going Down. After that, Brass Construction from their debut album called Brass Construction. Song was called Changin'. Brass Construction was formed in 1967 by a gentleman named Randy Muller. This particular song from their debut album came out in 1975. Excuse me. And then we finished up that set with a remix of a Bebo Valdez song from a project called Cuban Remix Project from 2008. Bebo was a Cuban-born pianist and bandleader who lived all the way to age 94 before he passed away in Sweden. The name of that song was Ita Morial, the Chris Joss Funk Remix. You are tuned into a live overnight freeform here on KUNM 89.9, something I like to call Saturday Night Funk. Here on KUNM, gotta pull it together. Please investigate the 2-week archive. 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I am just going to start playing the music and stop talking.

You are tuned into a live edition of Overnight Freeform here on KUNM 89.9 Albuquerque, New Mexico. I am your host, DJ Lai. We got a couple more hours of the tunes, the funk coming up. What we heard, we started that set off with Maceo Parker and All the King's Men. From 1972, that was a song called Funky Woman from Doing Their Own Thang album. Maceo, of course, played with James Brown starting about 1963. Joined with his brother, the drummer Melvin. In 75, he joined P-Funk, Maceo Parker. After that, we heard Don Covey from his album called Seesaw from 1970. That was Suki Suki. That was co-written, produced, arranged by Don Covey, and the other co-writer was Steve Cropper. Don Covey was a prolific songwriter. He had songs covered by the Rolling Stones, Mercy Mercy, and the Small Faces. Take This Hurt Off Me was the name of the song that the Small Faces covered. After that, Let's Clean Up the Ghetto. That was an edited version from 1977 from a collaborative ensemble for Philadelphia Records called the Philadelphia International All-Stars. This came from the compilation album called Let's Clean Up the Ghetto. That compilation includes songs from Lou Rawls, Teddy Pendergrass, the OJs, Harold Melvin, and the Blue Notes, amongst others. Cloud Nine, The Temptations. Speaking of Norman Whitfield, that from their Grammy-winning album Cloud Nine from 1968, their ninth studio album. Temptations at this time was Dennis Edwards, who had just replaced David Ruffin, with Otis Williams, Eddie Kendricks, Paul Williams, and Melvin Franklin. James Jamerson was on bass, and on guitar was Dennis Coffey. Then we heard a track from Ice, a.k.a. Lafayette Afro Rock Band, from 1978, Sickleizza. I think that's how you pronounce that, from an album called Afro Agbon. And then we heard Charles Wright, a song called You Gotta Know What You're Doing from 1972. That was just a single. He didn't really follow up on that particular song because he thought it'd be a bigger hit than it was, and it did not. So, that song did not come out on the original album called Rhythm and Poetry that came out in 72, but Rhino did a reissue in 2007, and this song, You Know What You're Doing, was a bonus track. Hank Jacobs and Don Malone, The World Needs Changing from 1973, that was a single. That was the A side. The B side was Getting On Down.

0: And that song was arranged by Leon Haywood, who is a friend of the show. Let's do a little bookkeeping, and then we will continue on with the music.
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2: KUNM is entering safe harbor hours. From 10 p.m. to 6 a.m., we may broadcast material that could be considered offensive by some members of our audience. Listener discretion is advised.
0: Okay, coming up in this next half hour, I've got another James Brown track. I got some Curtis Mayfield, the Brothers Johnson, but I'm going to start this set off with a bit of Confunction. This song is called Chase Me.

right. The Payback, James Brown from 1974, from his, amazingly enough, 37th studio album at that time. Maceo Parker with on alto and flute, and Fred Wesley on trombone. Theoretically, I read that that was a that this album, the Payback album, was a rejected soundtrack to a, I believe, a blaxploitation film called Hell Up in Harlem. I don't know how you reject James Brown. Well, let's go back to the top. We started that set off with Confunction. California's Confunction from their fifth album called Candy from 1979. That song was Chase Me. Confunction was formed in the late 60s. Drummer and vocalist Lewis A. McAllister, can't read my own writing, and guitarist, vocalist Michael Cooper. We followed that up with a band from Michigan called Ripple. Song was called Funky Song from their debut album called Sure, But It Sure Is Funky. That was from 1973. The Brothers Johnson with Stomp from a greatest hits album called Strawberry Letter 23. That was originally on an album called Light Up the Night that was produced by Quincy Jones. The Brothers Johnson are George Lightning Licks Johnson on guitar and Lewis Thunder Thumbs Johnson on bass. Thunder Thumbs, what a name, I love it. Curtis Mayfield from the famous Superfly soundtrack, his third album from 1972. That song was called Little Child Running Wild. Fun fact, the soundtrack, I believe, sales of the soundtrack actually outgrossed receipts of the film. And then, like I mentioned, we finished that set with James Brown and The Payback. We're going to get started. 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

0: 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What we just heard, we started off this set with a song called Right On from a Chicago band called Sons of Slum. That was from their from 1972. They were formed by Maurice Bell and Dakari, formed Sons of Slum. After that, Mojo Hanna, Tammy Lynn, New Orleans' own Tammy Lynn, from her only album that came out in the 70s called Love Is Here and Now You're Gone. That was from 1972. Tammy Lynn also did back, her next album came out in 1992, 20 years. She is also known for doing back, she did backed up the Stones when they did Exile on Main Street. She's also done backup work for Sonny and Cher and Dr. John and Wilson Pickett. After that, a band called Hammer, from their debut album, Hammer, that came out on Bill Graham's San Francisco record label in 1970. The song was called Twain. After that, we heard the Beastie Boys, Pow, from their third album, Check Your Head. After that, we heard a remix, Dan the Automator remix of Fried Neck Bones and Some Home Fries from Willie Bobo and Dan the Automator from Verve Remix 2. And then the extended original unedited mix of Low Rider from War from their seventh album. I am going to save my last hour of music for another time because I'm kind of not feeling so hot right now. So I am going to play a couple messages, and then I will see you next Saturday.
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2: KUNM is entering safe harbor hours. From 10 p.m. to 6 a.m., we may broadcast material that could be considered offensive by some members of our audience. Listener discretion is advised.

The Portland, Oregon-based Keyshawn Campbell recently teamed up with Yellow Trash Can and brought us Desires, a great recent addition into the rotation, and an even better way to get into our groovy listening today on your new favorite show. I'm Brett Mabee, and of course, unless you're here for the first time, you might already know that. You might already also know that I'm broadcasting from the Seneca Nation's beautiful Ohio, the Allegheny Territory, and located in the southern tier of Western New York. And of course, it's good to have you, hopefully for the entire hour, but if you can, you can always tune in to this and a whole lot more on Live 365, and I'll have more details before too long. But you're here for the tunes, and I want to bring you the best music around. We'll be hearing from Yahtzee and Portugal the Man before this sets up. I'll join you again after Vanishing Twin, but right now it's our first new addition into the rotation, and this one comes to us from Irma. It's her recently released orchestral version of Black Sun. Initially released back in November, but this orchestral reimagining came out May 22nd through Azob Records. It's also worth pointing out that it features a full string arrangement performed by the Pannonia Film Orchestra. So without further ado, for your consideration and approval, let me know what you think about this newest addition onto the mainstream. Also known as J.T.

Vanishing Twins' Bring Me the Axe from their latest album Archives on the Mainstream. Earlier, we heard Yahtzeen and Portugal the Man's Knives found on Nicholas Galanin's band's first Sub Pop release, Indian Yard. And for the first time in the rotation was Irma's orchestral reimagining of her late 2025 single Black Sun that we officially got into the rotation. If you're just now getting here, I'm Brett Mabee, and I'm glad you could join me for this musical ride. We like to shake things up, and there's a good chance that if you're a professional singer-songwriter, your music can find a home here in the rotation. There's a pretty eclectic assortment of music that we can all enjoy together 7 days a week. And of course, you're welcome to get those submissions in at brett@mainstreamradio.net, physically through the P.O. box, and the details can be found on the full website. Or, and this has already come in handy for some friends of the show, you can submit your recommendations or new tunes through the Facebook, Instagram, YouTube, or LinkedIn pages that are now all a part of this Mainstream and Turtle Island Tunes Full Moon Radio family. So again, check me out on social media. 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It's a great way to share what's going on. 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And with that being said, we're going to get back into the music. Ka-Chung coming up before too long. And right now, it's Gretchen Parlato, who's in the middle of a major creative cycle. Be on the lookout for her latest album, The Wise Ones, released on Edition Records September 11th. There's going to be features from Robert Glasper, Michelle Nadicicello, Amber Navron, Becca Stevens, and a whole lot more. And it also includes two notable covers. Take on Stevie Wonder's If It's Magic and Tears for Fears, Mad World. Right now, this is one of the tracks that features Michelle Nadicicello. It's Never Come Down on the Mainstream.

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1: 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So again, thank you so much for coming along. I hope you can stick around for the remainder of our time, because we'll be enjoying music from the likes of Japanese rockers The Muddies, a new one for the library courtesy of Cage the Elephant. But right now, it's some old school vibes with Joshua Carpe, the Cleveland, Ohio singer-songwriter who records his Cautious Clay. This is the Ohio single kicking off this set on the Mainstream.

a fun, high, energetic way for me to wind down my time with you. That's Japanese Rockers, featuring my good friend Keiko, whose daughter on drums. That's the Muddies and Secret Dance Floor on the mainstream. We also enjoyed Olive Jones and Bombay Bicycle Club's reimagining of Jones' own Color on the Wall, one of the more recent additions into the rotation, and earlier in the set was The Marlowe's Not Today from Perrick and Cautious Clay and Joshua Carpe with Ohio, one of the earlier additions, at least in the first season of the mainstream. I hope you can join me again sooner than later, and as always, the more the merrier. Music is always best experienced when shared with others. For the longest time, that was the only way to get one's groove on, and I want to bring some of that flavor back to your listening experience as well. So stay in touch, tell your friends and family. We like to shake things up. There's a wide assortment of music. If your loved ones have an eclectic taste in music, this might just be the show for them. So again, thank you so much for tuning in with me. In this final block, we're going to get in a second new addition into the rotation. Now, this new one from Cage the Elephant, Beaches in Tennessee, is Matt Schultz's fictionalization of his 2023 mental health crisis to reclaim the story on his own terms. Now, you might recall that Matt was hospitalized for nearly 3 months during that crisis, and this provides a way to process and move forward, and he's described it as finally being able to write about something traumatic, quote, from a place of genuine experience. Let me know what you think about the important message in this one, and stay in touch. Be good to yourself and each other and keep the good minds going. You're tuned into the mainstream.

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however, in the wild blue sails, the sharpest ship rolls. Souls rolls, the pleasure of the wild times, the change they raised. Rock, look down, and bluster. I tell skillers, expert ease of hurting fields, slippy eels, met here, great deals, still wheeling on the track.

pacing, waste paper thin, thin skin, thin. 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Why don't you not never know? You are yes man, a scammer, stood to stammer, hammer. You are yes man. You are yes man, scammer, stammer, stood to hammer, holding on to you. No, you know, you know. 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Never so clever, to never so clever. It's not nice to pay price, don't know. School door. 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And lessons learned, you have not earned. Ain't place, haze the face that you don't care, cause I don't care. Don't.

The Manchester, England Project, originally formed back in 1978. That's the Duretti Column, blending their dream pop, post-punk, jazz, and neoclassical stylings into their latest single, Scammer, on the mainstream. A great recent addition into this regular rotation, and on that note, allow me the opportunity to sign in the right way. Y'all, Escano, I'm thankful you're well, and whether you're tuned in from your home, your office, or your car, there's never a bad time or place to be joining me for some incredible listening. We'll be trotting the globe, seeking to put a spin on, or just opening up the possibilities, rather, of what a mainstream music scene can look and sound like. Tracks from Graham Coxon, also Trampled by Turtles and Jeff Tweedy, Yeasayer singer Anand Wilder, and two new songs to get into the rotation, one of which comes from my good friend Melody MacArthur, and this one from the amazing Willow Smith. She's My Religion is her June 2026 single. It's a genre-bending piece centered around the Divine Mother archetype. Without further ado, enjoy this newest edition and let me know what you think about it. I'll be back before you know it. Tentke ait hachikus, neho ne mainstream.

0: that medicine is for. It's to heal a broken home and to heal hateful things. And he said, if you give this woman that medicine, and it works.
1: Confidence, a feeling of self-assurance arising from the appreciation of your own abilities and qualities. Understand and accept that your soul arrived into this physical world with a divine purpose. You are not an accident. You are not a mistake. You have gifts, talents, and soul obligations to fulfill. Choose to live your life as an expression of source energy, knowing that everything you need dwells within you. You are a child of the divine. Therefore, you yourself must be divine. Honor the creation that you are and create from this soulful expression.

0: Yaya Bay's Blue from Fidelity today on the mainstream. Before that was a double shot of Oto and Comanche singer-songwriter Olivia Comacheet, one of which she recorded as Lived the Artist with Cosmically Shauna from the Cosmic Confidence album. That was the title track, and we also heard her solo single Matu, rewinding to 2024. Both tracks paired nicely with the latest from Willow Smith. That was her She's My Religion, getting us into that block. And again, if you're just now getting here, there's a lot of ways to get caught back up, including by checking out the digital archive at mainstreamradio.net. And I talk often about the new features found on the site, but boy, are there a lot of new features right now. So mosey on over and check out all of the different things going on, the new links for the social media pages, which are already turning out to be a great way to get in those submissions for consideration in the rotation. And if you do prefer physical media, there's details there as to how you can get your CDs in for a spin as well. Before the hour's through, James Blake will also hear from husband and wife duo Joey Styles and Carson Gray. Getting us back into this block is one from the Toronto-based Tamara Lindemann, who records as The Weather Station. A longtime project of the fascinating indie singer-songwriter, she was originally rooted in folk minimalism and has exploded with a lot of different experimental elements being added into the mix. It's Body Moves from the Humanhood album on your new favorite show. Sing along and have some fun today on the mainstream.
1: At the end.

And you're listening to The Mainstream. I'm Brett Mabee. And as we get going with the second half, a shout out to friends who are dialed in this time around on WSGE 91.7 FM in and around Dallas, North Carolina. And don't you forget that should you have to step away from listening on your favorite local airwaves, you're always welcome to check things out on your own station's live stream. It's a great way to stay up to date with community announcements, the personalities from your home that you know and love, and of course, The Mainstream with Brett Mabee. I'll be back with you one last time. We have a tremendous block ahead. We're going to wind it down with Samantha Crane, but also some veteran rockers, one of which came from Blur, the other who's best known for his work with Wilco, and this lead singer of Yesair. Anon Wilder continues to tour throughout 2026, all a part of the promotion for his critically acclaimed 2025 album Psychic Lessons. It's Appointment in Samara during this block on The Mainstream.

I love the jingle jangle of Samantha Crane's Riding Out the Storm on the mainstream. We also heard Graham Coxon's Billy Says from the Castle Park release, Trampled by Turtles and Jeff Tweedy's Love is Everywhere. And again, it was an On Wilder's 2025 appointment in Samara that got us into the half. Thank you for joining me today. I look forward to the next chance we have to do just this. May your day be merry and bright. And as always, don't forget to take the mainstream with you wherever you go. And there are digital means to do just that, including the full archive, or at least for the last few weeks. I keep saying that. Over at mainstreamradio.net. There's also links directly to Gyno and the latest featured artist. And the Full Moon Radio is really taking shape with some of the audio fun and collaborative experimental fun that we can be having together as well. So stay tuned for that. There are even moments throughout the day and week where I can get your requests in live on there. But again, stick around for some more details. As we continue to wind down the hour, one from Lakota singer Welby June. Also, straight from the islands, Josh Totofi and his latest single. But right now, we're heading up to Canada with Cree singer Melody MacArthur. Released February 14th, it's the gospel-tinged Roses Never Fade, a part of her latest album, The Gospel Truth. Hitting on some emotionally heavy topics like addiction, affliction, personal reckoning, and the pain and beauty of the human condition. Let me know what you think about this newest single on the mainstream. Be good to yourself and each other, and join me again here soon on your new favorite show.

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0: Good morning. The Train to Glory is on track. I'm Cecilia Webb, and I'll be with you until 9 a.m. You can get us at 89.9 FM on your radio dial in the local area of Albuquerque or online, kunm.org. I will be bringing traditional and contemporary gospel music right after top of the hour headline news, which comes up in about 30 seconds. If you do need to contact the studio, the phone number is 505-277-5615. That's 505-277-5615. I will return in just 5 minutes and 10 seconds. Here is top of the hour headline news from NPR in Washington, D.C.
1: Live from NPR News in Washington, I'm Windsor Johnston. Waves are crashing along Hawaii's Big Island as Hurricane Lala moves away after lashing the region with strong winds and heavy rain. The storm's eye passed just south of the island without making landfall. Oahu Mayor Rick Blanchiardi is warning people to wait for the all clear.
2: This is about being smart. We're going to do everything we can to protect you, but as I said last night, we need the community to help us protect you. So please cooperate. 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Be safe.
1: The governor has confirmed that one person died in a car accident on the Big Island. Lala strengthened into a Category 1 hurricane overnight with maximum sustained winds of 75 miles per hour. Forecasters say the storm is expected to weaken as it continues west. Iran is accusing Qatar of holding three of its military pilots missing since March. In a statement, Iranian officials say the soldiers were captured when their fighter jets were shot down. NPR's Hadil Al-Shalti reports from Istanbul.
3: The Iranian Armed Forces Missing Persons Committee said the three pilots went missing early in the war with the U.S. and Israel when their jets were hit by, quote, enemy defenses and they ejected. In a statement, the committee said that the Qatari military was holding them and hadn't allowed the men to contact their families or Iranian officials. Qatar's military said in March that its air force shot down two Iranian bomber jets, but it did not immediately respond to Iran's latest accusations. Iran said until now there was no information on the soldiers and called on the Red Cross to intervene and investigate the pilots' conditions. Hadil Al-Shalchi, NPR News, Istanbul.
1: The death toll from a powerful earthquake in eastern Indonesia continues to rise. At least 50 people are dead and more than 100 others are missing. Michael Sullivan reports the quake toppled buildings and triggered landslides.
4: The epicenter of the quake was off the island of Flores, and it appears to be the deadliest to strike the country since 2022. When hundreds died after a quake in the more populous region of West Java. Hundreds of aftershocks have followed Saturday morning's quake.

0: Come on and praise him if he's been changing you and has changed you.
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2: I'm Cecilia. You are listening to The Train to Glory. 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Then that was followed by New Tradition, We Worship You in the Beauty of Holiness, featuring Judith McAllister. Then Mississippi Mass came in with I Want to Be Right, followed by Ricky Dillard, whom you just heard before the message, Since He Came. And now here is Vashon Mitchell with a medley. I'm Cecilia, and we will have community announcements at 7:30 this morning.

watch him make a way. Just believe. You gotta have faith and just believe. Come on, say it, John. Just believe. Now listen. Dry your eyes, say it. Because it's not over.

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1: I'm Cecilia. You are listening to The Train to Glory. In the last music set, we heard from Lucinda Moore, featuring Tremaine Hawkins' God, You've Been Faithful, followed by Reverend Milton Brunson and Singers with Thank You, Darnell Davis and The Remnant, featuring Latisse Crawford with Change Your Situation, then Brian Courtney Wilson, One More Praise, and you just heard William Murphy, Already Getting Better. Coming up, we have Norman Hutchins, It's Your Season, followed by the Jackson Southern Airs with Waiting on Jesus. We'll have announcements at 7:30 and a few more artists to come. If you need to contact the studio, the phone number is 505-277-5615. Back into more gospel music.

Somebody say yes it is. Somebody say, what season is it? It's my season to be healed.

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bear with.

It's time for the community announcements. I'm Cecilia. You are listening to The Train to Glory. And these are the announcements I have for today. First of all, if you're new and listening to the show, Train to Glory is a gospel music program. 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For counseling services, the National Suicide Prevention Hotline is 988. Today at the United Church of Santa Fe, they will be welcoming Navajo singer LaVon Yazzie. That's at 10 o'clock a.m. She will be doing, singing for a special Indian market celebration. Today, she'll offer sacred songs from both Navajo and Christian traditions. All are welcome to the United Church of Santa Fe, 1804 Arroyo Chamiso, right there in Santa Fe, New Mexico, where the senior pastor is Reverend Talitha Arnold. That's at 10 a.m. today. Then coming up later this week, August the 21st, from 9 a.m. to 3 p.m., the Pilgrim Rest Missionary Baptist Church will hold a barbecue plate sale, ribs or chicken. You may contact 505-410-2944 to place an order. Pilgrim Rest is located at 315 53rd Street Southwest, and the pastor is Reverend Donald Ray Twitty. Also on August the 21st at 5 o'clock p.m. until 8 o'clock here on the University of New Mexico campus, the UNM Welcome Back Barbecue will be held at the Mesa Vista Hall out there in the courtyard, all right, sponsored by the African American Student Services. And you, the community, are welcome to come by and meet some of the students and welcome them back to UNM, or welcome them if they're first time to the University of New Mexico in Albuquerque. That's 5 o'clock p.m. August 21st. August the 22nd, from 11 a.m. until 4 p.m., the Beta Nu chapter of Iota Phi Lambda will hold a fish fry fundraiser. It will be held at the Mount Olive Missionary Baptist Church Fellowship Hall to benefit the Beta Nu sorority, the Beta Nu chapter of the Iota Phi Lambda sorority. You may contact 505-688-5079 to pre-order. The dinners will be catfish, chicken, and or hot links. You can get a combo dinner as well. So, or and. All right. 688-5079. You may call with your order sooner than later so that there will be ample food for you. And again, just like Pilgrim Rest, you can go by and pick it up or you can eat it there. On August the 23rd, 3 o'clock p.m., the Emmanuel Missionary Baptist Church will celebrate its 33rd church anniversary. The guest preacher will be Reverend W.H. Benford II, pastor of Shiloh Baptist Church here in Albuquerque. They will serve a meal at 1 o'clock p.m., so you are invited to Emmanuel Missionary Baptist Church's 33rd church anniversary. They're located at 4848 Huron Drive, Northeast in Rio Rancho.
The phone number for more information is 505-896-6901. August the 29th, the Progressive State Mission invites you to Cruising with Jesus at 1509 Edith Boulevard at 11 a.m. There will be a service of testimonies, music, food, and more. For your passport ticket, contact 505-604-3448. Also on August the 29th from 11 a.m. to 4 p.m., Beta Nu Chapter of Iota Phi Lambda will be holding another fundraiser to benefit homeless children. You may contact 505-688-5079 again to pre-order catfish, chicken, and or hot links. That will be also that will be held at Mount Olive Missionary Baptist Church, 2401 University Boulevard, Southeast. Coming up August 29th through 30th will be the Healing Waters Ministries 10th Pastoral and Church Anniversary Weekend. It begins on the 29th and will culminate on the 30th at 3:30 p.m. Let's see, do I have the time for the 29th? I don't see the time for the 29th, but you know it'll be Friday night. And you may call 505-900-1568. Okay, and the pastor and wife there, whose anniversary will be celebrated, is Bishop Thomas Ralph and Apostle Gian Ralph. And the guest speaker will be Bishop David C. Cooper. Healing Waters is located at 300 Manal Boulevard Southwest, Suite 109. Right there on the corner of 4th and Manal. All right, the entrance is from 4th Street. And then September events kick in. Oh, my goodness. It's already going to be September. So that takes us through the end of August. So I'll just kind of briefly go through September for Save the Date. September 5th, 2 to 9 p.m., For the Love of Lymphoma in Support of Blood Cancer United will be held at Wells Park. I'll get more information for you for a time. That's just to Save the Date. And then September 11th through 12th, a prophetic conclave will be held at All Nations Church. Apostle author and speaker Charlie Howell III will be the guest, and that will be Friday, September 11th at 7 p.m., which is open to the public, and 10 a.m. that Saturday will be training along with a lunch starting at 10 a.m. There is a charge for that. The pastor of All Nations Church is Elder Daryl Bell. Okay. They're located at 409 Santa Fe, Southeast. Then, congratulations. Oh, let me back up. September the 12th, one more date to hold in September. September the 12th at 11 a.m. in Roswell, New Mexico. The New Mexico Ecclesiastical Jurisdiction Department of Women will hold the Colorama Experience at the Emmanuel Church of God in Christ, 1002 North Union Avenue in Roswell. And that will be September the 12th at 11 a.m. The prelate is Bishop J. Lakeith Jones, and the state supervisor of women is Mother Carolyn Royster Bell. We want to send out a congratulations to Brian and Laylee Colon. Happy anniversary. Entertainment coming up is A Night of Elegant Jazz, Saturday, August the 22nd at the African American Performing Arts Center, 310 San Pedro Northeast. The doors open at 6. The show starts at 7 o'clock, and you are invited. Then on August 29th at 8 p.m., John Legend will be at Sandia, and September 26th, 8 p.m., Smokey Robinson at Isleta. Well, on the birthday list, we have belated birthdays going out to Patricia Jones Gardner, San Antonio, Texas. And Genesis Walker just celebrated a birthday yesterday, his 9th. So we want to wish him a happy birthday as well. And last
week also was Anita Edwards. All right, so happy belated birthday to the three of you. And then coming up, starting today, Devontae Watson has a birthday, August 16th. All right, happy birthday, Brother Devontae. And then coming up August the 20th, we have Mr. Dan Smith, who will be celebrating another birthday, and Minister, or I should say Elder, Don Maxey. All right, he was promoted from minister, so it's Elder Don Maxey who will have a birthday on August the 20th. And, of course, he is still in rehab, and we have him on the sick and shut-in list. So keep him in your thoughts. For a speedy recovery, we have Miss Arlene Black on the sick and shut-in, Miss Rosie Matlock, who is homebound. We have Brother Jeremiah Twitty, and also added today is our good friend, Miss Nancy Burse. She is home and recovering, so we want to keep all of these sick and shut-in people in our thoughts as we go about our way. And well, on the homegoing and bereaved list, we don't have any upcoming services, but we do have mention of services which were held earlier this week. One for Mrs. Eva Haynes, who was 95, and that service was held at Shiloh. And Mr. Musafiri Ingando, age 81. So keep the bereaved families in your thoughts as well. If you have an announcement, you may send that to me via email, ceciliaweb@kunm.org. The spelling is ceciliaweb. @kunm.org. Please place the word announcement in the subject line. I am getting just swamped with emails these days, and I don't know, I guess the longer you have the same email, oh my goodness. And so when I go to search for your announcement, it is so much easier if I can just write in a search word announcement, not plural, just announcement. And it pulls up all the announcements together at one time. And this will help me not to miss yours. All right, so please do that for me. I'd appreciate it. Well, that's the end of the announcements for this week. And I'll do the wrap-up in an hour from now. And I have a dedication coming up that I'm going to play next. And that is going out to Carrie. Thank you for listening to Train to Glory. I do want to send a shout out to the Florida family of Emmanuel Keels and Sister Herlethia Keels, and to their church family who happens to be listening in. Thank you so much. KUNM appreciates you, and I do too. So you listened to Moses Tyson in the background. And right now, let's go to Dr. Charles Hayes. Along with, well, and his singers, which was the Cosmopolitan Choir. Well, it is the Cosmopolitan Choir. So Dr. Charles Hayes from down in Texas, the first time I heard of him, I will say that that was from my friend Pat Jones Gardner, who told me about Dr. Hayes. So that was a very good addition to our rotation on Sundays. He's put out several CDs. I think I have all of them. So this one is called The Remix with Work It Out, going out to Carrie today.

All right. I hope you enjoyed that version. And I did check the CD, the remixes, Dr. Charles G. Hayes and the Warriors. All right. And so here's Inez B coming up with I Found a Place. Good morning, Pat Jones Gardner.

This evening, Abba Father, we want to thank you, dear God, for being in this building. We want to thank you, dear God, for your children one by one. We want to thank you this evening. Oh, yes, Lord. We want to thank you this evening for a chance to pray. We want to thank you this evening, dear God, for bringing us through danger seen and unseen danger.

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Oh, God, in your holy name, want to thank you for being born so low, hung so high, that we have a right to the tree of life. Oh, God, so many times we went contrary to your holy word, but you watched and cared for. Oh, this evening, dear God, we want what they have done or said here tonight. Be for the upbuilding of Yeshua. Father, we need you. Just a prayer in time. Oh, God, we pray for men and women everywhere. We pray for prodigal sons tonight. So many children, dear God, is a long ways from home. We pray for them tonight. We pray tonight. Oh, yes. We pray tonight for mothers and fathers. They walk the floor all night long, wanting their children to come home. Oh, God, this evening we want to thank you for what you've done for us and what you're still doing. God, in your holy name tonight, we thank you for the children one by one. Oh, God, take these children. Get in every song. Get in every prayer. Have nothing to be done or said by our children.

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3: You are listening to The Train to Glory, and I'm Cecilia. We are in our last hour of airing today, and I just had a listener call in and ask who was being played in the background under the announcements, and that was Moses Tyson Jr., and so what I think I will do is go ahead and put on a selection by him that you can enjoy without me talking over it, and we'll put on a short one. This is I Need Thee, and we have lots of others. I have a couple of CDs by him, but we'll take a listen to this one right now, and then we will get back to the Williams Brothers with Hold On, God Will See You Through. Just before the announcements, you heard I Love Jesus. That was John P. Key presenting the VIP Music and Arts Seminar Mass Choir. And you heard Ann Nesby, I Found a Place. I'm Cecilia. Well, here we go with Moses Tyson Jr., I Need Thee.

Okay, that was the Williams Brothers with Hold On, God Will See You Through. And we're going to take a listen to Bishop G.E. Patterson. And this is a tribute to him, the Gospel Music Celebration, singing the old time way. And the name of this one is I Stood on the Banks of the Jordan, led by Reverend Rance Allen, or Bishop Rance Allen, as it were, at the time of his demise. And we'll listen to that right now.

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1: Anybody know about God's grace? 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
1: my problems had me bound.
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1: weighed me down.
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1: Now

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1: Say the next verse. I almost gave up. 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
0: And I was right at the edge of a break.
1: But our faith is a little low. We couldn't see it, but listen.

0: shit.
1: That was Sherry Jones Moffitt here on The Train to Glory. And right now we're going to go to Smokey Norville. And this is Can't Nobody Do Me Like Jesus.
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0: I'm Cecilia. You are listening to The Train to Glory. In 12 or 13 minutes, Weekend Edition will be on at the same stop. 10 a.m. today, the United Church of Santa Fe welcomes Navajo singer LaVon Yazzie for a special Indian market celebration. She'll offer sacred songs from both Navajo and Christian traditions. All are welcome to 1804 Arroyo Chamiso in Santa Fe. Coming up this Friday, the 21st, 9 o'clock until 3 o'clock, Pilgrim Rest Missionary Baptist Church will hold a barbecue plate sale of ribs or chicken. You may call your pre-order in at 505-410-2944. Pilgrim Rest is located at 315 53rd Street Southwest, where the pastor is Reverend Donald R. Twitty. Also at 5 o'clock p.m. on Friday until 8 p.m., the University of New Mexico Welcome Back Barbecue, sponsored by the African American Student Services, will be held in front of the Mesa Vista Hall in the center of campus, in the courtyard. Again, you're invited to come out to that, meet the students, and welcome them here. On August 22nd at 11 o'clock a.m., that's Saturday, 11 to 4, the Beta Nu chapter of Iota Phi Lambda will hold a fish fry fundraiser at the Mount Olive Missionary Baptist Church. It will benefit the sorority, and you may call 505-688-5079 to pre-order. You can get a combination or an individual catfish, chicken, or hot links dinner. All right. And then again, we'd like to say congratulations to Brian and Laylee Colon for celebrating yet another wedding anniversary. And to remind you that Saturday, the 22nd at 6 o'clock p.m., the doors will open for a night of elegant jazz. The show starts at 7. That will be held at the New Mexico African American Performing Arts Center, 310 San Pedro Northeast. And happy belated birthday again to Patricia Jones Gardner, who had a birthday on the 9th, to Anita Edwards, who had a birthday last Saturday, and that was on the 8th, and Genesis Walker celebrated his 9th birthday yesterday. And then today, happy birthday to Devontae Watson, also who sent a shout out to me for my mistress of ceremonies job yesterday. Thank you very much, Devontae. I appreciate that. I was MC at the State of the City, and so that turned out really nice, the event. I don't know about me, but thank you for the shout-out. I appreciate it. And coming up on the 20th, birthdays will be celebrated by Dan Smith and Elder Don Maxey. On the sick and shut-in list, I have Arlene Black, Miss Rosie Matlock, Elder Don Maxey, Brother Jeremiah Twitty, and Nancy Burse. Let's keep all of the sick and shut in our thoughts as we go about our way. And for homegoing services, nothing new this week coming up, and services have already been held for Mrs. Eva Haynes, who is 95, and Mr. Musafiri Ngando, who is 81. Until next Sunday, have a great day. Have a blessed week. Just be safe, be careful, be alert of your surroundings. Next Sunday, Errol Cox will be here at the helm. And until then, most of all, be blessed. I'm Cecilia. Stay tuned for Weekend Edition at 9 o'clock. And let's hear from Darlene McCoy with Everything, followed by Darius Brooks with Hezekiah Mind.
1: He has become simply everything to me. I don't look to him just for a blessing, but I look to him for his face just because I want to be in his presence. And he's everything. He's the air I breathe.

This song is called Hezekiah Mine. Know your place and live on.

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1: 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Also broadcasting on KRRT Arroyo Seco, KRRE Las Vegas, KRAR Española, and KBOM Socorro, with translators K220 EM Nyeezy, K220 AV Taos, K21.

0: Committee voted along party lines to hold him in contempt of Congress. In a letter to Republican Senator Ron Johnson of Wisconsin, Fauci's attorney said any effort to compel him to appear again would, quote, impermissibly harass or degrade Dr. Fauci for political reasons. During the July hearing on his handling of the COVID-19 pandemic, Fauci invoked the Fifth Amendment against self-incrimination 100 times, prompting the contempt vote, and setting up a referral to the Department of Justice. I'm Linda Kenyon, NPR News in Washington.
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0: This is Weekend Edition from NPR News. I'm Danielle Kurtzleben. Aisha Roscoe will be back next week.
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0: Hello. Hey, this is David the Iceman on your Singing Wire Sunday, along with...
1: What's up, what's up, Radioland Podcast Land? It's the Navajo Ramble, Bobby Steele. This beautiful Sunday, Janet.
0: No.
1: Oh.
0: Very beautiful. It's already warm.
1: It's warm.
0: Yesterday was about one of the best cool, kind of.
1: Yes.
0: Cool days. Last few days, rain.
1: Mm. Humidity, making the plants grow.
0: Yeah.
1: You know?
0: At least we're not down in Florida or Texas.
1: Oh, man.
0: 80% humidity.
1: Yeah, that's too much.
0: And the hot air.
1: Yes.
0: No?
1: Especially if you're at Santa Fe Indian Market there.
0: Ooh.
1: And you're walking around that hot asphalt there.
0: Hey, you were there yesterday.
1: Oh, yeah. Big shout out to everybody there at Santa Fe Indian Market and all the dancers and all the models and all the people over there and all the jewelry sellers. Everybody over there made it to Santa Fe Indian Market.
0: I think the Navajo Rambo was walking over there. Did you? We did a little fashion show.
1: We did a fashion show. We did a photography there with Morningstar Designs with Helena Sosi.
0: Nice.
1: So big shout out to Helena and Russ Martin there.
0: There you go.
1: Right over there. So.
0: And then we got another our other DJ, Mr. Ron Bryan, is over there at the Indian Market right now. He's going to be doing a live remote pretty soon. So we'll cue him up after a few here.
1: Yeah.
0: 2 minutes here of music.
1: But before that there, we got some big, big news. Sunday, as
0: big
1: Al
0: news.
1: Roker would say. Hey, we got the Desert Rain Band here in the studio as we speak right now. They are setting up right now. They are getting their tune in right now.
0: They're
1: going to be warming up here right now to get everybody ready here for 1:30 for the big show.
0: Oh, yeah. Looking forward to that, huh?
1: Yes. So everybody out there, get your two-stepping boots on. This is going to be a big celebration.
0: Move the couch out of the way.
1: Yes.
0: Yeah. This is like one of the G-Town's hottest res bands out there.
1: Yes, Desert Rain, some young guys coming in. This is going to be their first.
0: Young guys, dude.
1: Yes. Just graduated high school, ladies
0: Man,
1: and gentlemen.
0: And they
1: so
0: got, like,
1: that is big news. They just
0: they
1: graduated
0: are very
1: high school.
0: Hot on, yeah. on the internet.
1: Yes, Desert Rain Band. So make sure you guys tune in at 1:30. They'll be live. We're going to go right into it. So it's going to be a concert type feel. And we got Mr. Ron Bryant in Santa Fe, New Mexico,
0: yeah.
1: who's going to be a reporter for the powwow stuff, right?
0: He's going to be with the Indian Market.
1: Is he going to be dancing?
0: There's some kind of performance is going to be happening on there.
1: Is he going to be doing the where they put hooks in his back like the Aztecs?
0: hanging from the pole.
1: Yeah, playing from there. Dang.
0: Yeah, put an apple in him.
1: Yeah. Hey, you had a big show yesterday too.
0: Yeah, it was over at Masita Feast.
1: Yeah.
0: That was awesome.
1: Yeah.
0: It was awesome. Thank you again. Masita officials, the Marumas, Jay Herrera. Shout out to you and your family. Thank you for hanging out with us out your back door. We appreciate it. Thank you for the people that hung out to the end.
1: Oh.
0: Bro, 11:30.
1: Dang, those are party animals.
0: No kidding, man. Thank
1: everybody,
0: you to the...
1: Everybody getting down James Brown there on the basketball court.
0: Oh, yeah. Masita officials, thank you very much. MC Neon Leon was at it again.
1: Yeah.
0: Yes.
1: He needs to be on FM.
0: Yeah,
1: Leon needs to be on. Hey, Leon, if you're listening right, you need to come over here and be on. You need everybody to hear that voice that you got there, man.
0: No kidding, huh? MC stuff.
1: Yeah, for sure.
0: Right.
1: So, what kind of food did you guys have over there?
0: Hamburgers.
1: Burgers?
0: Yes.
1: No hamburgers. Chili?
0: Well, we had chili when I snuck over to my mom's.
1: Ah, okay.
0: Chili, meatloaf.
1: Yes.
0: Some kind of salad. Pasta salad, ambrosia. Oh, I love it.
1: Dang. What about the pies with the fruit on the inside?
0: You know, she forgot to break it out on me when I was there, so
1: yeah.
0: She just told me this morning she had a pie there, but I'll get it on the way home.
1: Those are good.
0: Those are always
1: man.
0: The best when they're
1: yes,
0: preserved like that.
1: Yes,
0: you know?
1: Yes, they're the best.
0: A day late, but it's all right.
1: Yeah, pretty good. For sure. So, what kind of show do we got here today? What else do we have
0: we got
1: on the schedule?
0: A lot of music, traditional and contemporary,
1: yeah.
0: country, western. And the Navajo Ramble, for sure.
1: Yeah, we're going to be live on the air again,
0: yes.
1: the Desert Rain Band. And Mr. Ron Bryan over there in Santa Fe. So
0: yes.
1: we got a full lineup today for you guys
0: for
1: out
0: sure.
1: there listening. And big shout out to everybody that's across seas that are tuned in right now.
0: There you go.
1: Ayate, ayate, aho, aho, Janet.
0: Yeah. So we'll get back with some music and stay tuned for a lot of more other things coming your way.
1: Aho, KUNM Radio, Singing Wire.

0: Oh, yeah. Mr. Joe Tahani. Good afternoon. Hey, that was a shout out to Marty and Crystal's first wedding anniversary. They wanted to hear a Joe Tahani song. That was a track called Spirit Blessing. And a birthday shout out to Leanne and Lee. And also a shout out to Kiana? Back to college at Western University in Silver City. So with all that, stay tuned for these messages.
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0: Oh, yeah. See? We're all set. We're all rushing around.
2: We're running our Indian time.
0: Doing our stuff. Hey, we're going to go send it out to Ron Bryan out there in Santa Fe.
2: Woohoo! That it was two of you there.
0: Yeah. we're in a canyon. Hello, Ron.
3: Oh, yeah. Can you hear me?
0: Yes.
3: Can you hear me?
0: Yes.
3: All right. Hey, well, listen, we're up here at the Palace of the Governor, and it's a beautiful afternoon, and someone's saying that we might get some smoke up this way.
2: A little bit of smoke there.
3: Yeah, I was just trying to get my adjustment set up here. Trying to do so people can hear me and I can hear you. So I got a little adjustment. They can't hear me talking right now, but you can. And that's I'll have to adjust a little further to that. A little complicated on the technicality part, but no problem. Well, I'll fix that in just a bit. So, but it's good to hear you guys. Glad that things are going good over there.
0: Yeah, we're getting all set up.
4: We're getting ready. All set up and getting ready.
3: Ooh. Can you hear me now?
0: I can hear you, but we got an echo.
3: Oh, okay. Well, let me check. How about now? Still got an echo?
0: No, we're better.
4: No, we're better.
0: A little bit. We got that delay thing.
3: I'm dancing between two mics here. But anyway, yes, we have performers. Mesa Top singers from Wauwatosa are be coming up, and of course our friend Orlando Cruz from Tamaya is going to be dropping by back and forth. But yes, there's vendors everywhere. Santa Fe is a buzz, and I got my good friend Mike Toya alongside me as a sidekick. He's running shotgun, or I think he's running fry bread for right now. We got fry bread on the rooftop. They're making fry bread on the rooftop, bringing it down. It's great. It's fantastic. Anytime I hear fry bread, you know I'm good.
0: Go.
3: So, anyway, yeah, we're having a great time up here. We're looking forward to Desert Rain coming on here pretty quick. I was just going to say, that's an awesome group. That's a band out of Gallup that they played at the APS fashion show. I actually heard them a little bit earlier, and it's fantastic. That is a jumping band. Looking forward to hearing them. And you guys are doing an excellent job up there. Love it, love it, love it.
0: Thank you there, Ron. Appreciate it.
2: Yeah, it's definitely going to be a good time.
3: Yeah, real quick before I forget, I would make a Gore Dance announcement. This is a strength tradition for recovery. August the 29th, 2026. At the NCI Nahajoni Center Incorporated, Spiritual Grounds, 2205 Boyd Avenue, Gallup, New Mexico. So, and this is hosted by, of course, the Youth Mentorship Gore Dance Organization. And the ceremony, they'll have a cedar ceremony at 12 noon. Gore Dance is from 1 till 5 p.m. But they have a supper break from 4 to 5 p.m. That's what it is. Of course, you know, bring your own chairs and canopy. Head singer on this is Mr. Urban Soat from Teaston Ospoz, head gourd dancer Mr. Christopher Herder, Tuolumne Lake, Arizona. MC is Mr. Milton B. Yazzi. All right, arena director Aiden Hathdale from Farmington, water carrier is Trenton S. Hathdale, also from Farmington, and of course, all gourd dancers, singers, royalties, and spectators are invited. For further information on this, you can contact YMGD at 505-410-8475. So, absolutely, of course, no drugs, alcohol, or being under the influence. But anyway, I got Mike here. He's going to say something real quick.
5: Hey, Iceman.
6: Hey.
5: Iceman, how you doing? Hey.
0: I'm doing all right.
5: All right, yeah, we're here at the City Different here in Santa Fe. Clouds are starting to brew, a little bit of breeze. It's not that, temperature's not that hot at all up here. You know how high we are up here, and the northern tribes are sending smoke signals over the Sangre de Cristos, but we're trying to decipher what they're trying to tell us.
0: Okay, cool.
2: Yes.
5: All right.
2: Yes.
3: Okay, guys, we'll send it back to you, and then when you're ready, you can toss it back our way.
0: All right, sounds good. All
3: right. Guys, good job.
2: You guys, stay hydrated out there.
3: Oh, more than likely, definitely. That's what was wrong. I was looking at all that fry bread, and I was drooling, and I was wondering what was going on.
2: I think you need the corn stew.
3: Oh, the liquid stuff.
2: Well, anyway. The liquid stuff.
3: All right, we'll talk to you in a little bit.
0: All right.
3: Carry on, my brothers.
0: Carry on, my son.
2: Yate.
0: Hey,
2: we're back here on the air.
0: It's all flat now.
2: We're back to civilization.
0: We're not in the clouds. We're not in the tunnel.
2: We're not Santa Fe anymore.
0: Uh-uh, we're not.
2: I think Brooks and Dunn had a song that was, "We're not in Santa Fe."
0: Oh, yeah? New song like...
2: Hey. Speaking of singing, we got Desert Rain Band coming up here at 1:30, ladies and gentlemen.
0: For sure, that's in a few minutes. All right, we'll get back with music, you guys. Thank you for tuning in to Singing Wire.
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0: Hello, everybody. This is David the Iceman. When you're singing Wire Sunday, hey, we got us. We're going to go to Santa Fe with Ron Ryan.
1: We got on the mic our good friend, Mr. Orlando Cruz.

0: Mad shout outs to Pueblo Collective Enterprises. And thank you, Ronnie B.
1: Ooh.
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1: Ronnie B.
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1: That's all for me, bro.
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Hey, Miss Pueblo. Thank you, thank you, thank you. And we switch her back to home base at KUNM.

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4: 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And right now, we're going to send you to the major event happening today here in Studio A. We're going to go see what the Bobby Steele, the Navajo Rambo, is up to. All right there, brother.
5: Yes, yes, yes. Welcome, welcome, welcome, ladies and gentlemen. It's the Notorious. It's the Rebellious. It's the Man of the Hour. Choo! Sweet to be sour. The Navajo Rambo, Bobby Steele, coming to hear all KUNM 89.9 FM Radio Singing Wire. And what a show we have for you here today. Straight from Gallup, New Mexico, G-Town. They just graduated in May. Coming up here right now, the Desert Rain Band. Take it away, boys.
6: Hey, thank you all to all our listeners out there. We are Desert Rain all the way up from Gallup, New Mexico. We're going to give you guys a good old Johnny Cash tune. Hope you all enjoy this one. We'll start it off hot.

good old Johnny Cash for y'all. I hope y'all enjoyed that. All right, we got a good old 90s country tune for y'all. Hope y'all enjoy this one by John Michael Montgomery. It goes a little something like this.

0: All
1: right. All right, all right, all right. What a great song there, Mr. John Michael Montgomery there. So we've got a song coming up here called Was All a Dream. This is an original here from you, right?
2: Yes, sir. Actually, so, it's Saturday. We've got Saturday Night next.
1: Oh, man. See how great I am, guys? See how I yeah. I was blaming Nova T a little earlier, so. Saturday Night. So tell us a little bit about this here.
2: So Saturday Night is about a good time down in Gallup, New Mexico, with a lot of the reservation bands that we got going on out there. So it goes a little something like this, has a nice little swing to it. Noah really enjoys this one. It has a nice bass to it, has nice everything to it. So I hope y'all enjoy this one. It goes a little something like this.

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1: Are you sure what that one was Saturday Night? KU Number Radio 89.9 FM Singing Wire. We got Desert Rain in the house. Take it over, Kelton.
0: All right, we got a tune called Was All a Dream. This is off of our album. Hope y'all enjoy this one.

0: I got a little bit of Desiree for y'all.
1: All right, all right. Give a big round of applause, ladies and gentlemen, to Desert Rain Band live here at a KUNM studios here on UNM campus there. What a great intro there, guys. Yeah, all right. So for the first time, everybody's listening to the Desert Rain Band. Why don't you guys go ahead and introduce yourselves?
0: Oh, yeah. So myself on lead guitar and lead vocals, my name is Kelton Edison. Then right there on bass guitar is Mr. Nova T.
2: Hello.
0: Then over there on rhythm guitar is Mr. Malcolm Begay.
3: Hello, everybody. How you guys doing out there?
0: Oh, yeah. And back there on the drums is Mr. Daylon Charlie.
4: Oh, yeah. What's going on, y'all?
0: And together we make up the Desert Rain Band. We also have a core original member here with us. He was our old bass player. His name is Renee Edison. He's in the room with us. And, yeah, we are Desert Rain. Thank you all for inviting us out. Thank you for giving us this great opportunity to share our music with everyone. And that's our whole goal with this radio station invite, is to get our original musics out there, and hopefully you all enjoy it.
1: Definitely, definitely. So, first of all, we got to know, how did you guys come up with the name of Desert Rain Band?
0: I was just talking to the sound engineer about that, because first I was thinking Desert Rose, and then I
1: Desert Rose.
0: Desert Rose, and then come to find out there's a band, a very popular band called Desert Rose, and I was like, man, I can't do that. So, and then I don't know, I just, Desert Rain just came, and I was playing around with that name for a good week, like saying, oh yeah, Desert Rain's gonna be here tonight, or hey, Desert Rain's playing at this place tonight. And I was like, you know what, I think that's the name. That sounds catchy. That sounds like a band I would go watch, you know? And I was like,
1: yes, definitely. Well, you know what? Desert Rain, man. When you hear first Desert Rain, it sounds like you guys have been around for about 20 years.
0: Oh, yeah. You know
1: when I first heard it, people were like, oh, yeah, I heard them. Yeah, like 10 years ago.
0: When you say that, I got a message on our Desert Rain page, Facebook, saying, I remember you guys from the 1990s. I'm like, wow. What the?
1: Yeah.
0: Yeah, that's crazy that you say that.
1: There's just something about that word, you know, Desert Rain. Yeah, it just mixes and then everything like that. So you guys started off with some Johnny Cash and came in with some John Michael Montgomery. So you guys have country music depth in you guys' background.
0: Oh yeah. And you know, this just comes from everyone, no matter what. And you know, Malcolm talking about oldies. This guy listens to songs from like 1950s and Nova. He's mixed genre. You know, he listens to punk rock. He listens to rock. Vendetta. You know, being back there able to drum with any type of genre. I think that's what it's about, is just having
1: fun. Definitely. Yeah.
3: And speaking of what Kelton was saying, on the way here, I had all of these 13 CDs of Bill Johnson coming this way. I wanted to do it with Renee and my brother Renee and my in-law Flower. But anyway, yeah, I was really listening to it. I was really listening to Bill Johnson on the way here. So, yeah, that's one thing of me. I really listened to this old... really old goodies, but goodies, you know?
1: Yes, definitely.
3: But yeah, that's one thing when I was coming back this way.
1: And we got the drummer back there who is the backbone of the band there. So let us know how you got into percussions back there, Mr. Daddy.
4: You know, man, it just came from my dad from a long time ago. He has his band, Native Journey. I mean, he was with Nova for a while here, too. He was here twice.
2: Mr. Elway Gordo.
1: Oh, yes, Elway! Yeah, oh, I'm a Denver Bronco fan, so big shout to everybody out there. Yes.
4: Well, yeah, it just came from him. He brought me in here, and as a kid, I used to go to Walmart. And they had the old drum sets, the two-piece drum sets, the snare, whatever, the cheap cymbals. I used to come back, I used to play it, have headphones on, just play whatever I could. And like 2 days later, I broke my drum set already.
1: Oh, man. They all rezzed out.
4: Yeah, I came from there from all the way long time ago. I was just banging on the drums ever since then.
1: So everybody does have a strong background in music here. So it wasn't you guys just picked up a guitar like a year ago and started playing.
0: Definitely. You know, like for me, it just came from my dad. My dad had a band, and it was like, I was explaining to the audio engineer, my dad did all these recordings at home.
1: Yes.
0: So, you know, I was used to seeing drums laying around, guitars, but I never had any interest in it until, you know.
1: So what about Rez Country?
0: I personally didn't grow up on Rez Country. Like my dad, you know, most of the songs that we play in our set list is a lot of the songs that my dad played.
1: Okay.
0: And so I didn't get introduced to Rez bands till last 2 years ago.
1: Would you consider you guys self a Rez Country band, or would you guys consider yourself a band? Or are you guys going to be moving up to different types of music, different types of genres?
0: Definitely, yeah. I think, you know, that's that's one thing about our genre is it's a mix of everything. And yes. So, you know, we do play a couple of res country tunes. We play true heart country songs. We yes. have original songs. We play rock songs. We play blues songs, you yes. know, and it's, we're a very huge mixed genre band, you know, and it's just, our goal is, you know, we're just trying to just get our music out more.
1: For sure. Now, writing your originals there, like when you first go into writing a song here, do you guys all do the input or is there one main songwriter? Do you guys?
0: I normally do all the songs. I just, you know, I sit down some nights and I think of a melody first, you know, yes. I come up with chords and then I'll send it to these guys. I'm like, yeah, yeah, let's do that. And then, you know, I write them, I record them, and then I release them. Then we practice it. And then that's honestly how we go about it. Or I just send them the recording and I'll be like, hey, let's learn this. And we learn it, show it the next gig, and then we have yeah. it down.
1: Now, as far as when you're getting the inspirations, does it just come to you? Or are you actually like brainstorming, sitting in a room and going, okay, I need a hit song now. I need a hit song.
0: You know, that's one thing my coach always teased me about. He always said, are you one of those guys where it just like comes to you? Or, and I was like, you know, coaches.
1: Yes.
0: Sometimes it comes to me, like I'll be working and yes. then I just, it pops in my head. Like, you know, just on the morning driving here, I was thinking of a song. I was like, man, Pretty as Angels would sound like a good song to me.
1: Yes.
0: And so now that I have that idea, I would probably go home, get my acoustic guitar, sit there for about a good hour, think, and then start rhyming. Pretty much brainstorming.
1: Yes, yes.
0: And then I come up with a song somehow.
1: For sure. Now, you guys just are a very young band here right
0: oh,
1: now.
0: Yeah.
1: Now, do you guys have experience from other bands and you guys come together? Or did you guys just say, hey, you know what? Let's start a band.
0: My only experience is with my uncle, Malcolm. He had my dad and his dad had a band. And that's kind of probably the only thing I can relate to.
1: Yes.
0: And then I believe Nova said that he grew up with a band since he was a kid. And then probably same with Day-Day. And so,
1: yes, yes. Okay, cool. Right. Now, for res country, do you guys, I know some people get offended by the term res country.
0: Oh, yeah.
1: Now, is that kind of an offensive term to you guys, or do you guys embrace res country?
0: You know, it's definitely one thing to take pride in, you know, because, again, we're all natives.
1: Yes.
0: And so if you want to refer to us as a res band, you can do that because, you know, it's like, we just play our music, so you can call us a mixed genre band, you can call us a blues band. You know, we played in Albuquerque, we were mistaken for a blues band one time.
1: Oh, wow.
0: Not Albuquerque, Farmington, I'm sorry.
1: Farmington.
0: Yeah. And so
1: now, when you guys are out, you guys hit the main Four Corner scenes, and or are you guys doing the reservation town scenes,
0: you know,
1: the border towns?
0: We just started 2 years ago, and this is probably our biggest shot that we have so far. And then up and coming in November, we played down in St. College for the INFR Rodeo Tour.
1: Oh, wow.
0: And so we have that coming up. And then, you know, like I said, with this, I want to really expand the band. You know, I want to go down to, you know, Arizona every weekend sometimes to take these guys on vacation, you know, and it's fun too. It's like we're a little family, you know, and it's always been us five. I can say that for sure. And, you know, it's definitely like a family, that type of thing.
1: For sure. Now that you guys are family, you guys are together. And let's talk about this graduation from high school, okay? I mean, not a lot of people say, I graduated from high school, and all of a sudden, I'm on the radio now.
0: Right, exactly. You know,
1: so how did you guys study and write songs at the same time?
2: I graduated 10 years ago.
1: And that's Mr. Nova T speaking there.
0: Yeah, Nova's the oldest one of us. He's kind of our eye watcher, and same with my dad. But, yeah. You know, for us three, I can't really say, you know, I was always busy. So
1: was
0: busy
1: it in the groove? You just had time for homework and you had time for songwriting and practice?
0: You know, I can't even tell you because I was a multi-sport athlete. And,
1: oh, so you
0: know,
1: did everything.
0: I did everything, you know.
1: Oh, wow. Okay, great.
0: I would say probably my junior year was probably kind of rocky because I was, you know, going on the band every weekend. You know, I wasn't really focused on one thing.
1: Yes,
0: and then,
1: yes, for sure.
0: So that's when I was like, my senior year, I put the band aside.
1: Yes.
0: So I put the band aside, and then, you know, this start of 2026 summer is when we kind of really got rolling.
1: For sure.
0: That's when we really started rolling, and it was like, wow, everything's just happening so quick, you know, and it came back from vacation after I graduated, then we started hitting it, and I was like, okay, guys, we got this next weekend, then that next weekend, and then, oh my gosh, guys, we get to play at the Dulce Little Beaver Fair they had.
1: Yes, yes.
0: We played out there this past July, and then... again, and like while we were out there in November, this is when San Carlos called us for November, and I was like, oh my gosh, guys, we got a huge gig
1: for sure.
0: November.
1: Let's go to another band member here. Let's go to Mr. Malcolm here. So he has a lot more experience, I guess, getting into the band. So, Malcolm, you're playing an acoustic guitar here.
3: Yes, sir, I am.
1: And why don't you let us know what kind of guitar you're playing and let us know your background in the music industry here.
3: Well, I've been playing guitar since the end of the pandemic. When I was a little kid, I was never interested into, like, in the bands and stuff. But I was really nothing much for, like, all that musical stuff.
1: Yes.
3: But once I heard my dad playing in his room every day, hearing his guitar, so I was like, all these but goodies he's been playing.
1: Yes.
3: It's just been, it really got to me. I wanted to play, so I just started picking up the guitar.
1: Was it country music that you
3: listened
1: to?
3: Yeah, it was country. Yeah,
1: what was the first country song that you said, okay, I like country music now. I'm going to get this guitar, and I'm going to sound like Gary Stewart, George Strait.
3: Well, crazy thing is, I didn't start playing, I started playing guitar because of Queen, the band.
1: Yo, wow, Queen, okay.
3: Yeah, because of Queen, Little Thing Crazy Called Love.
1: Yes.
3: That song, that's the song I wanted to play.
1: Wow.
3: The little din din din din, that part,
1: yes,
3: right there. Yeah,
1: yes,
3: I wanted to play that, so that really got to me because I was really into Queen for a while. Then I started mixing into country.
1: Yes.
3: Well, and into country, and it went to country music. I started playing like just old man stuff, just like res and country music.
1: Yeah, yeah.
3: Like from the 70s, 90s, 60s.
1: Yes, all the old like the. Eddie Rabbit type of stuff.
3: Yeah, those kind of,
1: Shepherd,
3: yeah.
1: Because you guys have a little bit of T.J. Shepherd type of sound, too.
3: Yeah, we do, yeah.
1: And we'll be playing, you guys are going to be singing a little bit more originals later on, and you guys can probably hear other influence of music in there, such as kind of like alternative music that we kind of heard there.
5: Exactly, that's what I mean. You know, I put all, like, all our tools, all our weapons, you know, we put them all together in one big thing, and that's how Desert Rain was created.
1: Yes, because we heard a little bit of Green Day in some of your songs. We were like, okay, wow, okay, this here's coming up. Now, Mr. Novati here, let's get a last word here from you. And we're going to be going into station identification here shortly, and then we're going to be coming back with some songs with the Desert Rain Band. But Novati, tell us a little bit about you here.
6: I've been here 2 years in a row now. Last time I was here with CR1, my band, and these guys also helped me too. So like they say, we're a big family. But Kelton found me a couple years ago, broke a guitar string on stage, and this little kid comes up to me and says, "What happened to your guitar?" My string broke. And then he's like, "I got a guitar in my car." Said, "No way." He came out with it. Sure enough, he brought it out and played a little bit more. And that's how I met Kelton. And the rest is history after that. But I used to play drums. And then Day-Day got involved. And I stepped on bass. And I used to think bass was the most boring instrument ever. But thanks to Kelton and Renee here, I'm having a ball with this thing, so I don't think I'll ever put it down anytime soon. But yeah, so I've always been influenced, and I'm proud of all these young guys, man. This is just the beginning, a stepping stone of what's out there for them. So I'm really proud of these guys.
5: Us.
6: Come a long way.
1: Yes. Well, it looks like you kind of, when you came in, it seemed like everybody was older than you. And then now, it's like the tables are turned. Now you're the...
6: I'll take that compliment.
1: He's the Che of the group now.
6: Hey. No one didn't know that till now.
1: All right, guys. You know, we're going to go ahead and kick it over to Mr. David the Iceman there. He's going to be giving us a little bit. He's going to be paying the bills, basically. And yeah, we know we got to pay the bills. And then we're going to kick back over to us, and we are going to go ahead and kick off some more music for everybody. We just want everybody to, you know, introduce you guys, you know, get feel for it. Now, when we guys come back, we're going to play some music here. So everybody's going to get their two-step and floor out ready, move the couches to the side. Yeah. Everybody who had a late night, I'm sure you guys are rehydrated and getting ready to go again here.
5: I want
1: to
5: give a,
1: we want to give a big shout out to, oh, before anything, I'm a big sports fan here. So everybody here, I think we need to give a big shout out to Mr. Shiyaj Pete from the Dallas Cowboys.
4: Oh, yeah. There you go. Woo!
1: Yes, yes. He's right now, he's currently a third string right guard, but preseason is time for him to make his mark. So hopefully, you know, he can put a good spot for the Native Americans in the NFL.
5: Oh, yeah.
1: And also, we got Mr. Xavier McGilroy from the Baltimore Ravens. Boston. Let's give a big shout out for him. He's from the Nez Perce tribe.
4: Oh, yeah.
1: He's looking to make the team as wide receiver. And then also Mr. Siegler from Boston Red Sox, Navajo Anthony Siegler there. So he's been on a tear with the doubles and triples there. So we do have a big Native American following. Also, we have Native Americans entering the pro sports era. So, yes, that's a very big accomplishment for everybody out there.
4: Oh, yeah.
1: Everybody. Also, want to give a big shout-out to everybody at the Santa Fe Indian Market. Mr. Ron Bryan is broadcasting live from over there. So, all the vendors there, make sure you guys drink some water. It was pretty hot. We're sitting in the studio, so we don't know if it's raining over there or anything yet, but if you guys are listening to K&M, tune back here in a short minute here, and we're going to get everybody two-stepping. Let me go ahead and kick this over to Mr. David the Iceman, a.k.a. Sub-Zero, in the control room.
7: Awesome. Thank you there, Mr. Bryson, Navajo Ramble. 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
7: Oh, yeah. Awesome. Hey, guys. Let's see. Make me dance in the control room here.
1: The control room is...
7: The control rooms.
1: All right, ladies and gentlemen, we're back here in the control room. Mr. Iceman? David the Iceman?
7: You're in Studio A there, Bryson.
1: Are we back live? Are we live?
7: You are live. Is...
1: No, we knew we were live. We're just going to be out here.
7: Just taking a breather.
1: Yeah, taking a breather. Taking a water break. Oh, it's pretty hot in here inside the KUNM studios.
7: Cool.
1: All right, guys. The Desert Rain Band is back here. We paid the bills there. And we are coming up live. The Desert Rain Band. Kick it off there.
5: Oh, yeah, we got a tune call. Probably one of our top tunes is called I Want to Dance With You All Night Long. Goes a little something like this.

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Going out to Mr. David the Iceman. We're going to do a little mashup for y'all. 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

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Really about my grandpa. 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

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We got a good tune for y'all. This one, I'm going out to the Navajo Rambo. We got a good tune right here. It's called Rage of Love. This is the first song that I wrote and I ever put out. I first put it out under my name, but it goes a little something like this. We like playing this song, so we're gonna give y'all some tunes.

0: little bit of a mashup for y'all.
1: All right. Woo! Out of breath on that one there, man. Woo! Dancing away. I'm breathing hard here. We're line dancing here in the studios at KUDM.
0: Looking good out there.
1: If you guys are just joining us here, we have Desert Rain Band live here at KUDM Studios here on the campus of University of New Mexico. We have great weather outside right now, a beautiful day and a beautiful time in here at KUDM Studios, Singing Wire, the Desert Rain Band. So that song has been stuck in my head since I first heard that. How did you come up with that, the beginning of that? Because that was, when I heard that, I was like, okay, this is some T.G. Shepherd type of stuff here.
0: Definitely, you know, that's what everyone says. They're like, man, that song, I really like that song, you know. And, you know, that was the first song that I wrote and I ever released. And, I'm proud of it.
1: Yeah.
0: And, you know, when I came up with that intro, we always play this song with Nova, Only One You.
1: Yes.
0: By T.G. Shepherd, and I was singing that. So I was like, I was messing around, then that's when I was learning my harmonics, and then I just started going up the fret, and so I was like, and I was like, wow, that sounds really cool. So
1: yeah.
0: Then it just happened, and I made it work, and...
1: And then you gave
0: about
1: it to everybody.
0: A girl on Friday night.
1: And then the rest of the band came in and did their thing.
0: Spread that good vibe, you know. And like I said, it's just like a family, you know. It's like me and Nova feels like we're kind of just one.
1: Yes.
0: Musically,
1: yes.
0: It's like when we think, like, oh, stop. We'll stop at the same time. But it's like we don't even say anything to each other. And then, you know, with Malcolm, I remember when we played in Dulce, you know, I forgot the chords to one of our songs, and he was like, right here. And, you know, it's like everyone thinks that just because he's on, you know, rhythm, he's not doing a job. But we all come together and make a sound. And
1: that's
0: the big, big important thing.
1: And the rhythm and the drums are kind of most important, right?
0: Definitely, you know, and it's like, that's, first it was Nova. Like, if you would have heard Nova playing, I think that was probably when we were rolling too. And then, like I said, when my season came, that's when I pushed the band aside. I was like, okay, I got to focus on my senior year. So,
1: yes.
0: Pushed the band aside, and then we found Day-Day. Found Day-Day through Nova, and I was like, wow, I think we can work something out. And then the rest just happened,
1: you
0: know?
1: The rest is history there.
0: I was like, you guys sound good. Just leave it the way it is. I keep trying to tell them, just play guitar or something.
1: Yes.
0: No, you guys are good. You guys are good. You guys are good. So we're rolling it, keeping it with Papa Desert Rain and Papa... Mama Desiree.
1: Yes, yes. You got to have the parents behind you.
0: Oh,
1: there.
0: Yeah, definitely. They're
1: definitely backing you there. This Chester McKnight song there, how long do you think the song will last? Do you think it'll go on forever in Res Country?
2: It's going to go on forever.
0: It's
2: going to
0: go on forever and ever and ever. You know, everyone loves that song. And, you know, like when we were practicing, coming up with our set list, and Noah was like, I want to do. So we were kind of having a debate. We're like, well, let's do this original, but we have this good cover, but we have to do so. We were like, you know, let's just put them all together in one song. And so we found a way to manage to cross over and mash
1: it up. For sure.
0: Yeah.
1: For sure. Okay, guys, you know what? We got a couple more songs, I guess, here. And then after that, we're going to see if we can play by air, maybe get a couple more songs in. But you have two more coming up here that for sure we're going to be playing that are originals. Why don't you go ahead and explain that to us here and then take us into the song.
0: So the first song we're going to be doing is called Audio Señorita. We came out with that song on July 4th. You know, it was when summer came, I was like, man, I want to do something like a vibe, you know, something like you can go to a cookout and play while you're hanging out with some friends. So I was like sitting there looking up Jimmy Buffett chords, and I was like, wow, this sounds really good. And so I was like, wow, this just has a great vibe to it. And it's, you could take it anywhere. And it's about a guy saying adios to a girl because she didn't like him and cheated with his best friend. So that sums it up.
1: Ouch.
0: That sums it up.
2: It's my favorite song.
1: Take it away, boys.
0: Yeah, it goes with something like this.

here. I do this a lot. Here we go.

0: Oh, yeah.
1: All right. Woo! Yeah. All right. What a great song.
0: Oh, yeah. That one's called Audio City Reading. The last one, we got 10 songs on our set list. So this one's called Love Song. It's, I think a lot of people know it by now, but I did write this for a girl. Hee hee.
1: All right. That's the way to do it.
0: So I wrote it for my girlfriend. So this goes out to her. Her name is Peyton. Goes a little something like this.

0: Oh yeah, a little Desiree for y'all.
1: She said yes. Hey. All right, guys, we're going to take it back to the Ice Mom. We got to pay some bills.
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2: All right, y'all. Thank you very much again for tuning in to Singing Wire today with the special band Desert Rain. And we're going to be going to Ronnie B pretty soon after this. Let's see. Hey, guys, just try to give us another tune and say la vie. And I hope you guys can come back again to grace us with your wonderful, wonderful presence and music.
1: All right, ladies and gentlemen, we got the Desert Rain Band here in the studios. And after they get done, we're going to get a few words from them. And then we're going to take it off here. Take it away, boys.
5: Here's a tune that my dad wrote. Thankfully, he allowed us to put this on the album. So here's a tune called Swinging Doors. Hope you all enjoy it. The main guy who wrote it is in the studio with us. So this goes out to him. It goes a little something like this.

0: round. Thank you, ladies and gentlemen, we are Desiree.
1: All right. Desert Rain Band here, K Unum Studios, Singing Wire. Yes, what a great show that was, guys. Okay, right now we're coming up toward the end here. We want to know, when is Desert Rain singing again? When's your next gig?
2: Back home in Gallup, New Mexico, we'll be at Wowie's Event Center down in August 28th and August 29th. That's our most recent gig we have lined up. And then make sure you follow our socials at Desert Rain. We have our TikTok page, Facebook, YouTube. 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And I don't know if the guys have anything to say, but we are very grateful and appreciative. Thank you all for being here.
1: All right, guys. Any last words there? Some shout-outs here. We'll start with Mr. Day-Day back in the drums.
3: It was a pleasure, you know, Mr. Rambo Man, Mr. Navajo Rambo.
1: Oh, yeah!
3: It was a pleasure having Desert Rain here and just give a shout-out to my dad, because if it wasn't for him, I wouldn't be playing with these guys, you know? So give a shout-out to my dad, Elway, back in Crown Point.
1: Yes.
3: I think he's home, so shout-out and thank you all again.
2: Chick. Oh, yeah, thank you, you guys for letting us play this afternoon. Shout out to Flower and Renee. Thank you. And then shout out to my parents. I was out in Yamato, Buffalo Springs.
1: Yeah.
2: And my dad, if it wasn't for my dad playing that day, I could have never been playing in a band like this. Thank you very much.
4: All right, I have a long list right here. Just kidding. Well, I want to thank my parents, my grandmother, my traveling buddy, my manager, my security guard. Grandma does it all. But I also want to thank my mom, my dad, my little brother, and all my nieces, my daughter, and Desert Rain especially. They gave me a chance to play with them. So Renee and Flower, they've been very, very nice to me. And, you know, the guys, I love jamming with these guys and couldn't ask for anything better. So thank you, guys, and thank you, everyone listening to KUNM. Thank you, Mr. Dave the Iceman. Thank you, Mr. Bob Steele.
1: Oh, yeah!
4: Appreciate y'all, guys. Thank y'all.
2: Awesome, yeah. Thank you, huge, big shout out to my parents, mom and dad, Mama Desert Rain, Papa Desert Rain, whatever you guys want to call it. They got this guitar, they got everything, they got the amps. They always like, hey, let's go have on this. So they've probably pushed Desert Rain to where it's going now. So thank you to them, and thank you to everyone who's followed us. No specific names, can't really think right now, but thank you to everyone back home around the reservation, Mr. Bobby Steele,
1: right,
2: Mr. The Iceman.
1: Yeah.
2: Thank you, everyone. Thank you for giving us this opportunity to jam out on the radio station at KUNM Live, 89.9 FM.
1: For sure.
2: And so I think we're signing
1: off
2: here.
1: All right. That sounds good. Everybody in the audience here, big round of applause for Desert Rain Band. Yeah. Make sure you guys go check them out with Wowie's if you guys get a chance, and also their social media. We're going to go ahead and kick this back to Mr. David the Iceman. I'm signing off from here, but I might join him a little later. This is the Navajo Rambo, Bob Steele, signing out.
5: Ow! Cool. Thank you, guys. Thank you very much. You guys did an awesome bang-up job in the Studio A to all our listeners listening online, wherever they are at, worldwide. And I'd like to give a big thank you to Ramon Garcia, the production guy, for engineering this wonderful event for us. We appreciate you very, very, very much for the time you shared with us to bring this good band and make him sound really well. Another big shout out to T. Rose, a.k.a. Jess Herrera. She's really a good friend. Sister friend. She's really brought a lot of attention to these bands that have come through here, like CR1 and this Desert Rain. And now we're on the next verge, right, Jess, for Lightning Rock to come grace us. We're going to try to get Four Brothers also here in the studio. And we're going to go to Ron Bryan after this song, and then we'll keep on rolling with music here on Singing Wire. Thank you, Raven.

0: Yeah, how do you like that? This is Morgan Tony from Canada. Hey, you gonna do a birthday shout out? Yeah, go for it. You're on that mic right there.
1: Mic check.
0: Hey.
1: Well, I'd like to give a birthday shout out to my niece Chase Herrera. That was on August 10th. And then my niece also on August 15th, yesterday. And then my auntie, Rebecca Pancho, her birthday was on August 14th. So happy birthday to you guys. Love you all. Blessings. Many more to you.
0: That's cool. Thank you very much there, Jess. Or tea rose.
1: Champagne
0: rose. Sorry about that. Got it now. Hey, we're going to go ahead and go to Ron Bryan. Ronnie B, are Ronnie, you there?
2: Oh, yeah. Oh, yeah. Can you hear me?
0: Yes,
2: is
0: sir.
2: It too loud?
3: Yes, sir.
0: A little loud.
2: I'm blasting
0: good.
2: You out.
0: Yes, sir.
2: How
0: yes,
2: about
0: sir.
2: That? There we go. Here we go.
0: Okay.
2: Hi. Hey.
0: Okay.
2: That was awesome, you guys. That was a real good show you guys put together up there. Big hats off to Desert Rain. Did a fine job. But MT1 and I are up here at the Palace of the Governors. It's kind of cooled off a little bit. People have kind of died down just a little bit. But it's nice. So they were saying that we were going to get some smoke, but it never showed up. So.
4: All right. They're real nice. We had a visit from Cloud Eagle dance group in the interim, and they had an eagle dance. Oh, it was sacred. They were dancing hard. They were singing hard. It was awesome to see and to hear. But like I said, it was during the interim when the other group was at the studio. But like Ronnie B said, it looks like the breeze and the clouds are staying toward the Hamas Mountains and maybe going up toward the fire. I hope not, but that's the way it looked.
2: Oh yeah, it was. It's real comfortable, nice and comfy, and nothing but blue skies. But it's always good. And I just want to say thank you guys for including us up here at the Palace of the Governors. It fell together perfectly. We were able to do two functions with KUNM, and we're supporting live bands, young bands getting started. At the same time, we're promoting our youth in the dance groups and different things that are taking place throughout. So, but real quick, before I forget about it, I just got a real quick announcement. It's Save the Date, Honoring Native Nations Gore Dance. And this is going to be up here at Santa Fe Plaza, 63 Lincoln Avenue in Santa Fe. Sunday, October the 11th, 2026 of this year, from 12 p.m. to 4 p.m. It's Honoring Native Nations Gore Dance. All right? Yeah. They're inviting veterans, gore dancers, singers, youth gore dancers, and the surrounding community members to be here. Special invitation to chiefs, gore dance clans, and societies and royalties. The head staff for this event is our good friend, MC, is going to be James Edwards, head singer Ed Pacheco, head gore dancer John Cannon, and arena director is our good friend, Mr. Terry Pecos. They're going to be honoring Live Nation's powwow. This in Santa Fe Plaza, that is what I was announcing. Duh, I got to see it twice. Plus, the fourth annual Andre Native Nations Powwow in Santa Fe Plaza, October the 12th. The Gore Dance is on October the 11th. The powwow is October the 12th, same place, Santa Fe Plaza, here in Santa Fe, New Mexico. The head man on this is Dwayne Schrock, arena director, Mr. Aaron Fry. Co-master of ceremonies, Mr. James Edwards. Head girl is Taylor Archuleta. Host drum is Southern Style. Invited Southern drum is Thunder Boys. Head woman is Joanna Toya. Also MC of ceremonies, Mr. Otis Halfmoon. Head boy is Levi Sandoval. Host Northern drum, Mountain Eagle. Invited Northern drum is Swift Bird. Yes, and that's going to be beginning at... Let me give you the schedule. 9 o'clock in the morning is opening prayer and land acknowledgement. The art booths open. 9:15, Cottonwood dancers from Tasuki Pueblo. 10 o'clock will be hoop dancer performance. 11 a.m. is Mountain Eagle from Jemez Pueblo. 12 p.m. Grand Entry and Parade of Nations. They'll be shutting this down at 4:30 p.m. And that's, like I said, right here in the Santa Fe Plaza. All right, cool. There you have it on this end, David.
0: Okay. Is there anything else going on?
2: Right now, it's kind of cleared out real quick here. We had a big, everybody was here earlier. They kind of dissipated somewhat. So me and MT1 were just checking out the desert rain. So what's happening on your end?
0: Oh, nothing. Right now, they're just kind of trying to iron it out.
2: Yeah. Oh, so any dedications, requests?
0: Oh, yeah. They did one already. There's another one. That birthday shout out was for Rebecca. And she wants the Adonis Alonzo. Falling.
2: Oh, cool. All right. Well, I'll play some music here and I'll send it back to you.
0: Okay.
2: All right.
0: Later.
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3: 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It's hard to be a warrior with dignity. Remember that. In my time, we gave everything. We died for our people. We died for our land.
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1: Hey, Iceman, how you doing?
0: Doing good. How are you?
1: I'm doing good. I want to give a shout out to my grandkids, Mathis and Monet Leon.
0: Okay.
1: This coming from their grandpa Dwayne to review.
0: Oh, okay.
1: Today's their birthday, so I want to wish a happy birthday to them.
0: Oh, thank you very much.
1: All right, cool. Thanks, Iceman. Good
0: yes,
1: show,
0: sir.
1: Bro, as usual.
0: Yeah. Okay, thank you.
1: All right.
0: Have a good day.
1: You bet.
0: All right, bye.
1: You too. Later.
0: So you get, yeah? I think Raven has a poem.
2: Yes, I do.
0: What are you on, number two?
2: Number two, I think. All right, everyone. It's me, Raven Marie, vibing with you from Planet Earth and beyond. And I'm here with a poem. And this poem is from Emily Dickinson. It says, "Hope is the thing with feathers that perches in the soul and sings a tune without the words and never stops at all."
0: Oh, that's deep.
2: It is, isn't it?
0: There you go. That's good. Thank you.
2: You're welcome.
0: Nice. Hito, you have the birthday shout out there?
3: I already did them.
0: Now, do some more.
3: I can shout them out again.
0: Do it. She might not heard them.
3: Okay.
0: She did. You're all good? Does it rain? Good? They're on their way? Or?
3: Yeah.
0: Cool. Right on. All right, well, thank you again for stopping by.
3: That's fun.
0: With the band. Appreciate it. Raven.
2: Yeah. Thank you for having me.
0: Yes, okay. Thank you very much. Appreciate it. You guys held the band down good. You guys are rocking it in there.
3: They have fun. We have fun.
2: Yes,
0: nice.
2: We did.
0: All right, well, we'll get back with music here. So we're waiting on Ronnie B to give us the high sign so we can go to him.

0: Let's talk about Uncle Logic. That's the sacred ability uncles have to be completely wrong and still somehow absolutely sure of themselves. You ask an uncle, "Why is my check engine light on?" He'll say, "That's just the government tracking you. Pour some Pepsi in the radiator. You'll be fine." Close. Uncles don't use measuring cups. They eyeball everything. Gas, medicine, marriage. One time, my uncle fixed a transmission with a butter knife and a prayer. And you know what? It worked. For 10 minutes. Then the car caught fire. But that's Uncle Logic, cousin. It don't make sense. It don't follow rules. It just happens. So next time an uncle says, "I know a guy," just nod. You're already in too deep. Skoden.
1: In the blood are the stories. Water jars have been broken. Pueblo walls are all torn down. And each drop was a legacy.

0: Hello, caller. Are you on singing wire?
1: Hi, I'd like to do 2 birthday shout-outs.
0: Okay, go ahead. Shout it out.
1: Okay. This one is a happy heavenly birthday to my nephew, Blaine Charlie. His birthday was on August 14th. And an early birthday shout-out to my brother, Harmy Martin, and Keith Dave from the Desert Diamond Band. And I just want to say many more to come, guys. And I love you, brother. And I hope you guys enjoy your birthdays tomorrow. And could you play Shamalama?
0: Okay, coming up.
1: Okay, thank you, and you have a good day. This is coming out from Yachts Martin.
0: Yachts Martin, thank you.
1: Yes, okay. All right, have a good day.
0: All right, you too. Bye.
1: Okay, bye-bye.
0: Mr. Bryson, you have something?
2: Yes, thank you for everybody tuning in on KUNM Radio. We had a great show there with the Desert Rain Band. I'm still trying to come down from all the excitement from what we had there in the studios there. Man, that was a lot of energy they had there.
0: Yeah, for sure.
2: We were sweating and we were grunting and we were dancing. We were singing. It was all going on like Donkey Kong.
0: Nice.
2: For sure. Who was that last song? You got to tell everybody who that last song was.
0: Who was it? Peter James, Sam, Vibrant Power.
2: Vibrant Power?
0: Opo.
3: Turquoise Opo.
0: Yeah.
2: Man, that's a catchy tune. Yeah.
0: I got another one after that.
2: Do you really?
0: Same girl, yeah.
2: Man, that's a club song for the natives there.
0: Yeah. It's for Che.
2: That's for you. Second night.
0: Vibrant Power.
2: That's going to be the new morning song.
3: Yep.
2: Coming from
3: the
2: pits.
3: Get ready song.
2: Yeah.
0: Nee.
2: For sure.
0: For sure. All right. Anything else? Before we go to the Shamalama?
2: Yeah, you know what? Let's give a big shout out to... everybody, I went blank, but let's give shout out to the trees. Everybody who go plant a tree, because I'm a big tree person, so make sure you guys go plant a tree out there, water your tree. If you guys see a tree in your front yard, make sure you go touch that tree and introduce yourselves and welcome it. Yeah, on a Sunday.
0: Really?
2: Yeah, uh-huh. Pretty good. Tree person. The trees are listening to us.
0: Cut it down?
2: No cutting down.
0: Oh, no. Look at this. We got to plant the trees. Fingers are
2: for the hawks. For the hawks and for the eagles.
0: For the
2: yeah.
0: Birds. Okay.
2: Yeah. Let them get up there. Right. The birds of prey.
3: They release the oxygen.
0: Forgiven.
2: We need to breathe, Jenna.
0: Jenna, I'm breathing right now. I'm holding my breath.
2: Yeah. How's Mr. Ron Bryan out in Santa Fe? Is he?
0: I'm still waiting on him.
2: He's probably out there roasting.
0: Hey, Ronnie B. Ron Bryan.
2: Hello, Jenna. Well, nothing yet there. Hopefully he's tuned in here. Hopefully they
0: found some fry bread.
2: Yeah.
0: Coming from the top, they said.
2: Oh, really?
0: They were cooking it up on top, they said, and then they'll bring it down, I guess.
2: Oh, okay. Yeah. We were there yesterday. It was pretty busy there. We kind of had a situation.
0: Really?
2: We were taking pictures, and we were taking a picture in the courthouse area, and the door closed.
0: Ooh.
2: Yeah, so it was like federal area.
0: Really?
2: Yeah, so we had to get the security guard, and we put the tables, and had the people jump over. Yeah, it was crazy.
0: That's why you didn't show up to Masita.
2: Yeah, it was a little late there. We didn't get home until about 7 o'clock from
0: Santa Fe. Yeah, we got home at midnight.
2: Midnight? Man. But you know what? I hope all the people who were selling in Santa Fe, hope they, made some money out there. I hope they made a living, I should say, spread the knowledge.
0: Did you see some of the artwork?
2: Yeah, I did. Matter of fact, I ran into Mr. Cody Artist out there. And if you guys know him, Cody Artist. He runs the Bony Pony Productions. And he's a big on the Facebook influencer.
0: Oh.
2: So he became a lawyer about 2 years ago. Yeah. If you guys will recognize him if you guys see him. So Cody Artist, yeah. He was making knives out there.
0: Wow.
2: Yeah. So I'm going to release an interview with him. So you guys stay tuned for that for the next time I'm on the air.
0: Stay tuned.
2: Did I say stay tuned?
0: Stay tuned.
2: I've been talking all day.
0: Whoa, stay tuned for that.
2: I need some enchiladas right now.
0: Is it?
2: Yes, red chili cheese enchiladas. Mm. Who's got the best in Albuquerque?
0: It's pizza.
2: We got to find out. Pizza. We got enchiladas, red chili,
0: spaghetti,
2: some refried beans.
0: Ooh,
2: yes, some rice. Right?
0: With this.
2: And some honey.
0: Ooh.
2: On the sopapilla.
0: Really?
3: Los
2: Guates. Oh, yeah. Los Guates.
0: Los Guates.
3: Slick
0: out. You guys cut it out.
2: Taco Cabana's pretty good there if you guys have a chance to go. If you guys are running short on time, you got some good food, I should say.
0: From Walmart. Corn dogs.
2: Walmart.
0: Walmart corn dogs.
2: Walmart. Potato wedges.
0: hey, Ane, shout out to all listening. Have a good day. Have a good week. It's a nice 917 number. I don't know who it is.
2: 917 is from Colorado, right? Is that the area code? 917? I think.
0: From over there. I have no idea.
2: They're from the Four Corners area.
0: No, this is the first. That's 505-917.
2: Ah, okay.
0: Let's just have a good week. You guys have a good week.
2: It's a Sunday. Coming up Monday cool. It's the beginning of the week.
0: Look at the clouds.
2: Beginning of the week.
0: Rolling in.
3: It's beautiful. To the west.
2: Also,
0: hello, caller. You're on Singing Wire.
4: Yes, sir. Can you do me a favor and please play Jalapeno Lena if time permits?
0: Okay. Thank you. Thank you, sir.
4: Appreciate it.
0: All right.
4: Thank you.
0: All right. Bye. Jalapeno Lena.
2: Jalapeno Lena. That is definitely, that's a good song, right? Jalapeno Lena.
3: That's a good song.
2: And in the meantime here, I just want to let everybody know tomorrow is going to be 91 degrees. Tuesday, 94 degrees. Wednesday, 97 degrees. And it's going to be, I think we have 15% rain coming into Albuquerque. In that area sometimes. Also, I want to give a big shout out to everybody's parents today, whoever has a birthday going on. Big birthday shout out to everybody that we miss as far as the birthday goes. Shout out to them. Also, a big shout out to Mr. David Day Iceman for inviting me in on this Sunday, for having us take over his show with Mr. Ron Bryan and me.
3: It was a ball.
2: Yes, for sure.
3: I broke a sweat. Dancing in there.
2: All the line dance.
0: Hey, we're going to go ahead and go to this Jalapeno Lena right now.
2: Let's do it.

0: Okay, we're going to go back to Ronnie Bryan.
1: Mr. MT1. Oh, yeah, we're still here. We're just getting ready to shut it down. It's the breeze has come up. It's really nice. But every Santa Fe is starting to empty out. It's like an anthill with all the ants coming out. And the thing was, yeah, somebody offered me a big old plate of fried bread, so I had to instantly stop in my tracks. You know, like that red light, blue light, or red light, green light. But since I saw that, man, I threw on the brakes, and I missed you guys' call.
0: Red light, grease
2: red
0: light.
2: Red light, grease light.
1: There you go. That's what it was. I was trying to figure out that. So what's up, Mike? You got to say something?
3: Come on,
4: oh, yeah, yeah.
3: Come on,
4: yeah. As you used to see in Ronnie B's eyes, it was lit up like it was Christmas morning or his birthday, you know,
1: Halloween.
4: Ready to blow out the candles at his birthday cake. He was that excited when he saw that big old tray of fried bread. And another episode of Indian Market has just passed, and I wish all the vendors that are all over in New Mexico selling and the Four Corners area that they did well today, because there was a lot of events, a lot of sales going on. And also, I wanted to give a shout out to my daughter, granddaughter, Athena. She just entered a freshman at UNM, went into the dorms this week. So everybody that's going into higher education and all levels of education, want to wish them well, and all their families for supporting them. Thanks a lot, Dave, for holding down the fort.
1: Oh, yeah, David, you and Bryson did a very good job. Awesome.
5: Hey, thank you
2: for tuning in.
1: Oh, yeah. We always, it's a team effort. I was just wondering where the other David was, but he was taking care of some other business.
0: No, he was here.
1: Oh, he was?
0: He was.
1: Yeah, oh,
0: was.
1: Yeah, that's right. He said he stopped by there, but he was doing some church functions. So this is, well, you know, we have to pay our tithes in that area, too. So but just going to say thanks again to all of you, all you listening all over the place. Big shout out to my friends and family, relatives up there in Zia Pueblo yesterday. It's always a welcome sight to go to the feast day at different villages. But anyway, I'll say thank you, hasta luego, as you say. I say hasta la bye bye. Hook on that.
0: Later, gentlemen. Be safe
2: later,
0: coming
2: gentlemen.
0: Back.
2: Be safe coming back.
0: So what do you think, guys?
5: Santa Fe, Mexico.
0: Santa Fe. Sounds good.
5: Hey, it got real quiet here.
0: I know, everybody.
5: We're all looking at each other.
0: Hungry or full or something. Hey,
5: real quick. Eyes are all big, staring at each other.
0: I forgot to play these real quick.
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0: Nice. Hey, you guys have any last shout-outs you guys want to do? Shout-outs
5: we'll
0: and best wishes.
5: Miss Champagne over here.
0: Wish me a happy birthday or something.
5: Isn't it your birthday?
0: Oh, every day.
5: Day. Every day.
0: Every day, bro. Go to Walmart and buy a corn dog. Let's go.
5: Go get the free meal from
0: a bucket of Jell-O. Do they have a chance of that Jell-O?
5: Oh, which Jell-O?
0: The Jell-O. The Jell-O at Walmart.
5: Oh, those are pretty
0: a
5: good.
0: Bucket, bro.
5: The bucket of Jell-O.
0: 5 gallon.
5: I don't know. That's a lot of Jell-O. That's a lot of sugar.
0: Hard to swallow.
5: I mean, I'm getting diabetes just thinking about it right now.
0: Love it, bro.
5: I think we need some fried bread.
0: You just want to keep your feet.
5: I think fried bread's be better now. All right, I think what we need is a fried bread recipe.
0: Oh,
5: right.
6: Yes.
5: So do you do 2 cups to 1 cup? What's the ratio here?
0: Come on, there, Miss T Rose.
6: We don't measure. We just pour and.
0: See.
5: That's it. Oh, okay, you. No cups, that's 2 cups, 3 cups.
0: Yeah.
5: Oh, okay.
0: Yeah. Bluebird.
6: Just eye it.
0: Bluebird.
5: I ate it. Day. I'm over here doing the Balagana way. Going.
0: I know you are trying to write it down.
5: How many cups? 3 cups.
0: cool.
5: All right.
0: Last words.
5: Oh, yeah. You know what?
0: Say la vie.
5: I want to give a big shout out to my mom. They are tuned in over there at White Horse, and Chanella over there, Rena, too. They're all tuned in, and they're probably at the sheep corral right now, literally right now. Yeah, they're probably at the sheep corral, or they're hauling water to the cow. So
0: nice.
5: Yeah. I love you, Mom, and hope you guys have good rest of the day.
0: Good job.
5: Miss Raven, what you got left?
3: I just want to make a shout out to all my peeps on the 863, the Florida, and up where they're in my people in Big Traverse. And thank you guys for having me. It's been such a great time.
5: All right.
0: Nice.
5: Miss Champagne.
6: Hey, I like to shout out my daughter, Jana. I love you, sweet. Hope you're having a good day at your uncle's baseball games out there in Cochiti, and I believe they'll be going to Santa Ana.
0: Oh, cool.
6: Yeah, doubleheader for right my brother on. And them. And
0: right on. Hey, that was cool, Ozzy. Shout out to my bro. Happy heavenly birthday to L in August 20th. EIE, you are truly Miss Kuwaz. And with that said, if you're stuck on what you're going to do for the rest of this day, just try to do the next right thing. We'll see you when we see you. Jewish shots. Winna bye. Arrivederci. Adios. Hasta luego. Wa. Darling Ha. And bye. Stay tuned for Ron Brian next week.
5: Oh.
9: Kuwazi Hoba. 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

Welcome to Counterspin, your weekly look behind the headlines. I'm Janine Jackson. This week on Counterspin, it was not a shock when Donald Trump's Justice Department greenlighted the merger of Paramount, owned by the scion of the Trump-adjacent Ellison family, with Warner Brothers Discovery. Who cares if a single entity that loves Donald Trump and all he stands for controls a vast empire of the movies, cable TV, and streaming services we have access to? Well, it turns out a lot of people care, and that's why the merger, presented as a done deal weeks ago, is actually on the ropes. We'll get a state of play from Jessica Gonzalez, co-CEO of the public advocacy group Free Press. Also on the show, a sitting congressperson stated publicly that, quote, every single Muslim holding public office in America is a Trojan horse and a threat to both national security and our republic. We refuse to be silent, close quote. So the fig leaf, if there were one, is off. Folks are just out here saying all Muslims, well, except for Dr. Oz, are devils, criminals, evil, and woe betide anyone who doesn't sign up for that perverse, hateful view. News media could declare such racist, ignorant, ahistorical, anti-democratic, did I say racist? They could call all of that out and remove anyone spouting it from respectful public conversation. But we have the media we have, so people who hate Muslims because they're Muslim have a seat at the grown-up media table and a microphone. Islamophobia in media is not new. It wasn't new when FAIR produced a report about it in 2008. We'll hear today a conversation we had around that report, which we called Smearcasting, How Islamophobes Spread Fear, Bigotry, and Misinformation. We'll hear a conversation with former FAIR staffers Isabel McDonald and Steve Rendell. That's coming up, and we're getting right to it. 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In June, Trump's Justice Department gave an unsurprising thumbs up to Paramount Skydance's $111 billion takeover of Warner Brothers Discovery. Nothing antitrust to see here, they said, about a deal that would join HBO, CNN, and other Warner companies with CBS, Nickelodeon, and MTV, creating a vast film, cable, and streaming empire. A number of attorneys general, including California's Rob Bonta, continue to oppose the deal. And the latest seems to be an offer from Paramount owner David Ellison to maybe sell off CNN or create an editorial board to, in the Wall Street Journal's words, ease concerns over its news operations independence. Those concerns stemming in good part from the fact that Ellison's dad, Larry, is a Trump bestie and founder of cloud company Oracle, which, in a side note, is busy planning a new round of job cuts, says Business Insider, as their way of addressing billions in debt they've accrued from funding AI infrastructure. The Washington Post published an op-ed

0: expanding AI infrastructure. The Washington Post published an op-ed by the evidently very invested AG of Alabama, Steve Marshall, who says the anti-merger effort, quote, plays well with activists and Hollywood elite who oppose corporate consolidation on principle, no matter what it costs the working people who actually build movie sets, run cameras, and staff productions, close quote. The DOJ, Marshall says, concluded that the merger would increase competition across the media and entertainment ecosystem with benefits for American consumers and workers. Only in California, he says, do a handful of loud celebrities get to stall the merger at the expense of the far less visible production crew members. Our guest is not a loud celebrity, whatever that means. She's Jessica Gonzalez, co-CEO at the public advocacy group Free Press. She joins us now by phone from Los Angeles. Welcome back to Counterspin, Jessica Gonzalez.
1: Thanks for having me, Janine.
0: Well, I want you to go into details on the current state of play. But first of all, I just feel like it used to be like maybe a minute ago, that we just understood that more power in fewer hands is a bad thing. It's to be avoided. Now it feels like we're reduced to picking which gigantic conglomerate we'd prefer to control the majority of, in this case, film, cable, streaming, news, and entertainment. You know, we're fighting for the same principles, but it sort of feels like the terrain has shifted under our feet and not for the better? Or is that just me?
1: I think that's right. Look, what we're seeing right now is a massive attempt through this merger, but through a number of other media and tech mergers as well, to consolidate power over our information ecosystem, to consolidate power in the hands of very few people who want to control what we see and what we understand about the world around us. So you mentioned that Larry Ellison is very good friends with Donald Trump, and we've already seen the results of the first Ellison merger that happened under this regime. David Ellison, who was the lead at Skydance, bought Paramount last year. It brought CBS under his control, and we saw time and again that he is willing to use his perch to censor content that the president doesn't agree with, to shield the public from important news and information that Paramount-owned journalism outlets were producing. And so we see the danger to our democracy when too few people control what we hear. I take issue with what the gentleman from Alabama said. It's not just the California AG who's taken issue with this merger. Right. It's Arizona, Colorado, Connecticut, Massachusetts, Minnesota, Nevada, New Jersey, New Mexico, New York, Oregon, Washington. And it's not just the Hollywood elite. There was a letter that was circulated by the Block the Merger Coalition that Free Press is a part of that was signed by over 5,600 creatives. And those weren't just A-list celebrities and wealthy people. That included gaffers, writers. That included Teamsters. I grew up in a Teamster household. My dad drove a truck for a living, and there, the Teamsters are very concerned about the impact of this merger on working people. My colleague, Alvaro Bedoya, he used to be an FTC commissioner, went on the road and did three town halls. One was here in Los Angeles. There was another one in New York, another one in Atlanta. And here in LA, we heard from people who've been out of work, who are struggling to make ends meet, and who no longer have medical care because they have not been able to work on production because of the squeeze the consolidation has already put on the industry. So I find it extremely offensive when especially people who have no idea how my town operates and how the business operates, suggesting that this doesn't have an impact on working people. These people are my neighbors, the hairdressers who work on set, the makeup artists, the people who help with props. These are not wealthy elites. These are people who are seeing their job options dry up and are seeing the impact of these mergers, not just on our democracy, but on their ability to earn a living. So

0: think there's a few folks out in the world who want to control the narrative, and Paramount certainly wants to control the narrative about what this merger is about, because they're losing. The court issued a temporary restraining order blocking the merger from going through. That's the district court here in California. The judge in that case didn't really need to go into the specifics in that temporary restraining order, but she did. And she essentially indicated that she sees that the attorney general would likely prevail on the merits. That's the way I read her order. I believe that's the way that Paramount read her order as well, because they immediately pivoted their strategy mm-hmm. in trying to put pressure on the AGs to make concessions or to not carry forth with the lawsuit. I think they're in trouble, frankly. They're trying to make it look powerful. They've bought a lot of public faces off. They've bought a lot of our elected officials off to support the merger and to repeat their talking points. But the reality is that Rob Bonta and Letitia James and their coalition of state attorney general have a really solid case that isn't really about CNN. It isn't really about democracy. It's about antitrust and how much power, how many media outlets can one person or one entity control? And they have some really solid arguments. I think that's the way the judge saw it. And that's why she issued the TRO and extended additional commentary on the likelihood of success. And I think Paramount agreeing a couple weeks ago to not merge until the end of the court proceeding or until June of 2027 indicates that they were really nervous. They didn't want the judge to get into the merits of the case, because when a judge issues a more permanent injunction, which is what would have been the next step in the case, it looked really bad when you lose preliminary injunction, because to secure a preliminary injunction, the AGs would have needed to show a likelihood that they would have won the case if it goes to trial, but also that there is real and immediate harm that would happen. Mm. My read is that the Paramount lawyer said, yikes, we're in bad shape. We need to regroup. They've regrouped, and now what they're doing is working to put pressure on AG Bonta, other AGs, but also people who they see having sway over those AGs to make a deal with Paramount.
1: I think it's interesting how bold the claims of this AG from Alabama are. You could almost go through it and put not, you know, next to everything. But in other words, he didn't say this won't harm workers. He said this is the way to protect workers. You know, he said very much everything you're concerned about, this merger is going to do the opposite of that, which seems like a wild overreach, but sort of says, as you're suggesting, that they're just going to try to throw it all at the wall because they're fidgety.
0: Well, you know, listen, if Paramount believed they were right on the facts, they might not be pushing so hard to cut deals and make concessions to the AGs.
1: Right.
0: So the Alabama AG can say whatever he likes, but at the end of the day, the court's job and the AGs who are suing here's job is to argue this case on the merits and on the facts. And the facts have Paramount nervous.
1: Well, let's talk through the particular concerns, and you've certainly indicated them, but these AGs have concerns, but you at Free Press also have concerns as public advocates about this deal that are not just about antitrust in general, which is obviously concerning enough, but about antitrust when it comes to information. What are the concerns that you're trying to uplift for people about this potential merger?
0: Sure. I'll start with the ones that are in the four corners of the antitrust case, and then I'll move on to the broader concerns that are not represented in the case. The AGs, I think, have made a good case that combining Warner Brothers and Paramount Studios would combine to account for 27% of the wide-release theatrical film distribution in the United States. This would mean that only three distributors control 75% of these films, and only four distributors would control 86% of them. So that's massive consolidation. Mm-hmm. They also go into great detail about licensing of basic cable television channels, Warner Brothers is the second largest and Paramount is the third largest in this market. And combined, they would control 27% of the market. This gives them an unfair, anti-competitive bargaining advantage. But what's in the four corners of the antitrust case really only scratches the surface of the harms that we are worried about if these two entities merge. I spoke earlier about the concern about what's already been happening at CBS News. We've seen massive rights of nations, of high-profile journalists. We've seen 60 Minutes essentially fall apart.
1: Right.
0: And many of the folks who used to work there, who resigned under pressure to essentially censor content that the administration wouldn't agree with, have said, we lost editorial control over the newsroom. We don't feel that we can still do quality journalism from this perch. So we're concerned, obviously, about something similar happening at CNN. Some of our allies in this fight have also brought up that both Paramount and Warner Brothers own massive archives. And so there's a concern about who controls the history of content and whether we're going to have access to all this important archival content that these two companies currently own.
1: Sure.
0: What will be the impact on creativity and free expression? And what will be the impact on jobs and affordability? We know in past media mergers that layoffs always come, jobs will be lost. This merger in particular will reduce opportunity for storytelling. The companies promise that they'll release 30 films a year. That is in no way financially feasible based on the amount of debt load that they're taking on and the amount of cost savings they're promising. It's just that math doesn't math, as the kids say.
1: Yes.
0: But in addition, we know that there will be rising costs as a result of the merger that don't just hit people and workers in this industry, that hit all of us who subscribe to basic cable, who watch streaming networks, who go to the movies, and so forth.
1: Yeah.
0: So the harms are quite prolific, and that's why you're seeing a lot of people who don't typically say much about media mergers getting involved here, because there's a lot of different interests, a lot of different types of people who are going to feel the impact of this merger.
1: We've been speaking with Jessica Gonzalez, co-CEO at the public advocacy group Free Press. You can find their work on this merger and many other things online at freepress.net. Jessica Gonzalez, thank you so much for joining us this week on Counterspin.
0: Thanks for having me, Jean.
1: In February 2007, the highbrow National Book Critics Circle nominated for best book in the field of criticism a book called While Europe Slept, How Radical Islam is Destroying the West from Within. Widely viewed as denigrating an entire religious group, including by previous nominee Elliot Weinberger, who called it racism as criticism. The book didn't win, but its serious recognition in high literary circles highlighted the mainstreaming of Islamophobia. FAIR produced a report looking at the media. We called it Smearcasting: How Islamophobes Spread Fear, Bigotry, and Misinformation. Counterspin talked with FAIR's then communications director, Isabel McDonald, and our senior analyst, Steve Rendell, about that report. Here's that conversation. On October 8th, FAIR, the Media Watch group that produces this show, published a major report on the American Islamophobic movement, its leading figures, and the prominence of their bigoted views in mainstream corporate media. The report has several parts, including a list of the Dirty Dozen Islamophobes, or as the report dubs them, smearcasters. That word describes a loosely connected network of the leading anti-Muslim bigots in America, who are able to get their message into the corporate press with remarkable
2: remarkably little resistance. Joining me now is Isabel McDonald, Fair's Communications Director, and Counterspin Steve Rendell, who, along with Veronica Cassidy and Dina Marguerite Jassir, co-authored Fair's report, Smearcasting: How Islamophobes Spread Fear, Bigotry, and Misinformation. You can read the report at www.smearcasting.com. Welcome to Counterspin, Isabel McDonald. And welcome back, Steve.
3: Thanks very much, Janine.
4: Thank you, Janine.
2: Well, Isabel, let's start with you. Why now? What is it about the state of Islamophobia and anti-Muslim bigotry that moved you to undertake this study just at this moment?
3: Well, in terms of the timing of the report's release, we really could not have anticipated it, but I don't think we could have asked for a more compelling demonstration of the need for this study. Over the past several weeks, 70 newspapers, including the New York Times, have participated in a mass distribution of some 28 million copies of an anti-Muslim propaganda film, Obsession, to voters in swing states. And what we've found is that this latest instance of mainstream expressions of Islamophobia, of anti-Muslim hate, is only the very tip of the iceberg when it comes to corporate media complicity in what amounts to an Islamophobic smear machine. Just last year, a book that is called While Europe Slept, How Radical Islam is Destroying the West from Within, was nominated for one of the most prestigious literary prizes through the National Critics Circle. And it didn't win the prize, but the fact that it was nominated at such a high level of a highbrow literary circle, I think tells us something about the moment that we're in. Also of great concern has been the rise of a number of bigoted anti-Muslim books to the New York Times bestseller list. So, for instance, right now on the New York Times bestseller list, you can find Mark Stein's book America Alone, which argues that demographic decline posed by Europe's emerging Muslim population is a grave threat facing the West, and actually suggests that there are lessons for Europeans in the Balkan example of ethnic cleansing. What we're talking about is a problem that has percolated up to the highest levels of publishing, at a more base level in terms of the vast world of talk radio. We can find people like Michael Savage, who have an audience of 8.5 million listeners, making a call on air for the killing of 100 million Muslims.
2: Well, Steve, Islamophobia is not brand new. We've talked about the scope of the problem. There is a kind of smaller angle within it that folks may have noticed. Can you tell us a little bit about the election angle?
4: No, certainly Islamophobia has been with us for a long time. It's increased since the September 11th attacks in 2001. The report has several different parts. One of them deals with Islamophobia and the elections. And one of the aspects that we deal with in there is the familiar trope that Barack Obama is a secret Muslim. Now, the way that journalists deal with this is to just fact check it and come back and say, well, actually, it's untrue that he's a secret Muslim, and they leave it at that. They don't look more deeply into it. If this were a charge that he were a secret Jew, we know that the press would look more deeply into it. They would.
2: You mean into the motivations for the charge?
4: They'd look into the motivations. They would make it first a fact-checking story. Of course, it has to be that. But they'd also make it a story about anti-Semitism. Now, how do we know that they would do that? Because in 1990, when the Roman Catholic Prime Minister of Poland was running for re-election, there was a whispering campaign about him that he was a secret Jew. And back here in the United States, journalists took great umbrage. The Atlanta Journal-Constitution said, it's lucky we're not like that. And Richard Cohen of the Washington Post said that it demonstrated a peculiar Polish virus, and meaning that Poland had this special problem with anti-Semitism. But it's not that peculiar, because we have it here in the United States in 2008. Only in this case, we have a campaign that's actually risen to level of mass media, suggesting that Barack Obama is a member of another religious minority, in this case, a Muslim.
2: And of course, that campaign is premised on the idea that to say someone is a Muslim is a slur, you know.
4: And that's the problem with the reporting on it, is it sort of takes for granted that there's something suspicious or bad about being Muslim. They don't dig into the deeper societal problem of Islamophobia that the story should evoke.
2: Some of the names that are mentioned as high-profile Islamophobes are going to be familiar to our listeners. Glenn Beck, Michael Savage, Bill O'Reilly. But these are folks who have a record of making outrageous, bigoted, racist statements about a range of different groups. I wonder, why did you think you wanted in this report to focus specifically on what folks like that have said about Muslims?
3: Well, I think first off, it's important to recognize that hateful statements about any group are appalling, and journalists should use standards that would ensure that the public is getting information rather than hate. But I think that there is something very interesting that goes on in media discussions of Muslims that we see on these same talk radio programs where there's often quite a lot of hate percolating, it has to be said. One thing that really jumped out at me doing research for this report was the similarity between the kind of narrative that these media figures are constructing around Muslims and the narratives that have historically been used to demonize Jews, which are widely recognized in the media, not by all of these talk radio pundits, but by most mainstream media figures as being abominable and unacceptable. Specifically, when you hear somebody like Michael Savage talking about how we know you want to take over America, referring to Muslims, or when you hear Debbie Schlussel, who broadcasts on a CBS radio station in Detroit and has also been published by the Wall Street Journal, talking about how they are here on our shores pretending to be loyal Americans and they are plotting to take over our country, there's something that is distinctive about this kind of hate speech that I think needs to be recognized as really profoundly dangerous.
4: We do know also, after the attacks in September 2001, there was a huge spike in hate crimes targeting Muslims in the U.S., according to the FBI. The number rose to about 800% of what it had been in 2000. It's tapered off some since then, but every year it's still about four times as high as it was in the year 2000. So what we're looking at is a continuing problem with actual violence against Muslims, which can't help but be exacerbated by the presence of these Islamophobes in the national media.
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3: Thanks a lot, Janine.
4: Thanks, Janine.
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2: Oh, you know, I never really had a sense of being famous. And I think because being a comedian, comedians are really the workhorses of the entertainment world. And so we're not celebrated in the same way as like an ingenue or movie star. If we don't get our country back, we'll lose it forever. And I don't want to lose it forever. I love this country. I want to be an American.
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4: And I'm Brian DeShazer.
3: In the news, six local London councils are resisting the trans bathroom ban, while two New York lawmakers are moving to legalize bathhouses. Also, Michigan's Democratic Senate primary, a gay-straight alliance lawsuit in Virginia, and the heart-wrenching story of three Ghanaian lesbian asylum seekers deported to Cameroon by the U.S.
4: Then, special guest comedian and activist Margaret Cho shows another side of herself. Stay tuned for all of that here on This Way Out.
5: I'm Jeb Bakke.
6: And I'm Chris Wilson.
5: With NewsWrap, a summary of some of the news in or affecting LGBTQ communities around the world for the week ending August 8th, 2026.
6: Six London councils have pledged to defy the United Kingdom ban on transgender people's use of single-sex facilities. Guidance from the Equality and Human Rights Commission is now taking full effect in England, Wales, and Scotland. The only exception to the code EHRC first published in June is Northern Ireland, where the rights of transgender citizens to use gendered facilities are not impacted. Under the EHRC's guidance, the use of single-sex spaces is determined by sex assigned at birth rather than current gender. The leaders of Hackney, Haringey, Lambeth, Lewisham, Southwark, and Waltham Forest met the implementation of the code on August 5th with a joint statement vowing to keep their services inclusive. Their open letter to Women and Equalities Minister Bridget Phillipson read in part, "We won't put our staff in the impossible position of policing entry to public spaces. We have an unshakable commitment to ensuring that trans plus residents can access services safely, with dignity, and free from discrimination or harassment." EHRC Chair Marianne Stevenson found what she called potentially a degree of performativity in the six London councils' letter. She told Times Radio, "Once they talk to the legal department, they will realize that they are obliged to follow the law." Lambeth Borough's council has instructed legal officers to examine the legal viability of refusing to implement the code. The boroughs are not alone in their opposition. The investigative UK nonprofit, the Good Law Project, has launched a judicial review of the code. Their challenge argues that the code is a violation of transgender people's legal human rights.
5: The people of Michigan have chosen the contentious progressive candidate, Dr. Abdul Al-Sayed, to be the Democratic U.S. Senate candidate for the upcoming general election. A son of Egyptian immigrants and a proud Muslim, Dr. Al-Sayed weathered smear campaigns, Islamophobia, and millions of dollars in pro-Israel funded advertising to beat U.S. Representative Haley Stevens. El-Sayed's human rights forward campaign overcame his financial disadvantage. It also garnered him an endorsement from the Michigan Democratic Party LGBT&A caucus, where he spoke in April of this year.
7: Right to right to right to right, and we will stand with them every single day. So what you get with me is somebody who understands two things. Number one, I will never back down when somebody's rights are at risk. So when they come and tell us that it's okay for us to throw away trans rights or LGBT rights or gay rights or lesbian rights, I'm going to be the first up there to say, no, you will not take away rights in these United States of America.
5: Dr. El-Sayed is a Rhodes Scholar, epidemiologist, and former head of Wayne County's Department of Health. His opponent, establishment-backed Representative Stevens, was aided by $62 million in advertising, over half of which came from the American Israel Public Affairs Committee. AIPAC has been receiving increased public scrutiny for their financial influence in U.S. elections. Stevens spent 9 times the amount of her progressive opponent, making this year's Michigan Democratic primary the most expensive ever, according to the New York Times. El-Sayed will now face Republican Mike Rogers. Trump-endorsed candidate Rogers is a former FBI agent who scored a consistent 0 out of 100 on the Human Rights Campaign's scorecard while he served in Congress from 1995 to 2001. Polls show the two candidates are neck and neck for November's general election. If Dr. Abdul El-Sayed wins, he'll be the first Muslim senator in U.S. history.
6: Two New York City lawmakers have proposed a bill to legalize bathhouses. It has been 4 decades since deeply closeted New York Mayor Ed Koch and the City Health Council effectively banned the establishments during the height of the AIDS epidemic. Bathhouses have long provided a space for intimate encounters and community connection for queer men. However, the spread of HIV ushered in political and media-led condemnation of the sites before substantial scientific evidence was developed. The raids, the policies, and the bans that resulted in the 1980s still impact those spaces today. The new proposal to overturn the 40-year-old laws came from gay state senator Eric Boucher of the 47th District and gay assembly member Tony Simone of the 75th District. Boucher spoke to New York radio station 1010 Winds last week about the current state of bathhouses in the city.
8: People are going to these kind of facilities, but they're unlicensed, they're underground, they're unregulated. This would bring those out of the shadows and also provide opportunity for public health intervention, testing, information about STIs.
6: If the bill goes through, it would follow similar recent decriminalization of bathhouses in Minneapolis and San Francisco.
5: Two Virginia middle school students are filing a federal lawsuit after being denied the right to form a gay-straight alliance club at their school. The American Civil Liberties Union representing the youngsters asserts that the King George Middle School repeatedly changed the rules for forming a club as a means of blocking the creation of a GSA chapter. The dispute began in 2025 when a seventh grader identified as ZJW sought to establish a gay-straight alliance after experiencing discrimination at school. Pressure from a group of parents convinced the school board to place the proposed GSA on hold while it established a stricter policy for the formation of a club. When the ACLU first sent a letter to the school board warning that their denial of the GSA club violates federal law, the board then adopted a new policy banning all non-curricular organizations. After the new policy, the school board authorized a number of groups to operate as so-called curricular clubs, just not the GSA. The ACLU is calling out the school board's double standard. They are suing for the plaintiff students' First Amendment and equal access protections. The trial, titled ZJW versus King George School Board, was filed in the U.S. District Court for the Eastern District of Virginia. They demand the authorization of the GSA and an end to discriminatory practices.
6: Finally, 3 lesbian asylum seekers are speaking out about being deported from the U.S. They fled anti-LGBTQ persecution in their home country of Ghana in 2024. That was the year that Ghana's Supreme Court upheld a colonial-era law that criminalizes adult consensual same-sex relations. They were legally protected from being returned to Ghana, but in January they were sent to a government compound in Cameroon, despite having zero ties to that country. The United States has cut deals worth millions of dollars to persuade countries to accept its deportees, as revealed in a Agence France-Presse investigation. Threats of visa restrictions were also part of the campaign to pressure countries to hold refugees captive. Since some people cannot legally be returned to their countries of origin, the Trump administration maintains that nothing prevents it from sending them to a third country. Altogether, 36 Africans with no connection to Cameroon have been shipped there. Deutsche Welle News Africa spoke to the three Ghanaian women, keeping their identities anonymous for their safety. They say their hands and feet were bound during their flight from the U.S. to Cameroon. One of them told her story through a voice actor. They landed in the capital city of Yaoundé earlier this year. They say they were kept in a government compound for approximately 2 months and were only permitted to leave during daylight hours after staging a hunger strike. Their asylum applications have yet to receive a ruling. With no identity documents or clear legal status, they are barred from working. In addition to the harsh conditions they face in Cameroon, the trio is now at risk for deportation back to Ghana. Human Rights Watch has declared that these expulsions of asylum seekers violate international law and should be rejected.
5: That's News Wrap, global queer news with attitude, for the week ending August 8th, 2026. Follow the news in your area and around the world. An informed community is a strong community.
6: News Wrap was written by Jeb Bakke, produced by Lucia Chappelle and Brian DeShazer, and brought to you by you.
5: Thank you. 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For This Way Out, I'm Jeb Bakke. Stay healthy.
6: And I'm Chris Wilson. Stay safe.
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0: She was still a teenager when she started doing stand-up in San Francisco comedy clubs in the early 1980s, so her fearless humor has been challenging stereotypes and celebrating the queer community for a good 5 decades now. Iconic comedian, actor, musician, and outspoken LGBTQ plus activist Margaret Cho spoke to Michael Taylor Gray of KPFK Los Angeles, home of IMRU, public radio's oldest queer radio show.
1: I've always been, you know, just attracted to gay men. Sometimes you will inherit a gay from your mother. That's very common, where you get a hand-me-down gay. You remember your Uncle Ron. Well, Ron is going to babysit you from now on because Ron got a DUI. So then you have an old gay man and a little girl, which is the best relationship possible. That is a power couple.
2: Margaret, as I was preparing for our conversation today, I kept thinking that your life doesn't really fit into a list of accomplishments. It feels more like a story told in chapters. If you're willing, I'd love to begin with chapter one. Chapter one, the making of Margaret. Now, you grew up in San Francisco, and you've described it as a place filled with old hippies, drag queens, burnouts, and Chinese families. I love that description because it sounds wonderfully chaotic.
3: It is, we're Korean, but there were a lot of Chinese people. There were a lot of Chinese and Irish people in our neighborhood, which was the Sunset District. And so there was a kind of like a West Side Story vibe happening.
2: Mm-hmm.
3: But it was really, we were Korean, so we were a little bit different. And the biggest change was when my parents purchased a gay bookstore in 1978, which was called Paperback Traffic, and it was on Polk Street, which was the big gay neighborhood in San Francisco, along with the Castro. And it was a very good time to be a young gay man in that era, because it taught me that being gay was exciting and fun and not only normal, but preferred. Because all of the businesses on that block catered to gay men. We had a hamburger stand called Hot and Hunky. There were there were bars that had drag shows every night. And, you know, the guys on the street would go out dressed up as cowboys and Leatherman, and it was like gay pride every day, you know, because they'd all come from their small towns and we're now here in this magical city where everybody was gay.
2: I love the description of where you grew up, because it sounds wonderfully chaotic. And when you look back now, how did growing up in that neighborhood shape the person and eventually the comedian you became?
3: Well, it taught me a lot. Like, people that worked for my father were the first people to celebrate and follow Harvey Milk.
2: Wow.
3: And his political career. You know, they were all, you know, canvassing for him and volunteering for him. And, you know, his election was such an exciting moment for politics. But then when he was assassinated, it was this unbelievable tragedy that nobody could cope with. You know, and it was a really, really scary time. And then shortly after that, AIDS came into the picture, which completely decimated our whole community, as it did worldwide. But we felt it so deeply because it was all young men.
2: Do you and your family remember the day that Harvey was assassinated? Do you remember that time?
3: Yes, I remember it very distinctly because everybody in our school was alerted to that, because it was also the mayor who was killed, and they were in City Hall in the rotunda. So it was this momentary, like, stop everything, probably reminiscent of the Kennedy assassination, you know, like not that long before. It was like 14 years before that.
2: Yeah.
3: So, you know, it was that feeling of everything stopped, you know, where how could our city officials, who are mayor and Harvey Milk, our city supervisor, be murdered in City Hall. It was really, really shocking.
2: Yes, shocking for sure. And that's something that still resonates with our community to this very day. But I can't take my mind off of where you grew up, your neighborhood. Now, one of the things that strikes me is that for many people growing up around the people that you've described in your neighborhood, in the neighborhood itself, it almost sounds unusual for most. But for you, it was your normal. Now, did growing up in that environment teach you very early on that there wasn't just one way to live your life?
3: Yes, and that it was better to be gay because
2: I'll testify to that.
3: Yes, you had the advantage of a kind of like being on the new frontier of life. You know, we were inventing the way to live. I mean, we had some prior examples, of course, historically, but in general, this was like, oh, this is all new when society's accepting of it. You know, it was gay chic. So people were kind of like, oh, gay lifestyles were very normal and very acceptable. And, you know, and it was sort of led by very young people, you know, and so it was really exciting. And it wasn't until AIDS came along that really all came crashing down, you know, and it was really terrifying. And then to not have government support around AIDS, you know, really led to a lot of political activism. That politicized me. You know, I was really a very early participant in ACT UP and Queer Nation and things like that, where we're raising money for people living with HIV and AIDS. And I even got dosed by Brownie Mary, who was a very important figure in San Francisco.
2: Wow.
3: She was constantly getting arrested because she was baking cannabis-laced goodies for people in hospice.
2: So you grew up awfully fast. You grew up awfully fast.
3: She saw me and she was a fan and she gave me a pot brownie and I'm still high. It was so strong.
2: I believe you.
3: I mean, it was so strong. And so, you know, champions like that were around, around the AIDS, which was a pandemic. You know, and so it taught me how to be political in different ways where, you know, she was being in service to all of the men dying and trying to give them an appetite again.
2: Yeah.
3: Because that was something that was lost. You know, so it was important to live then and to see how people could be political and of service in their own way.
2: Yeah. Yes. Now, I've always believed that comedians are incredible observers before they're performers. Now, were you that kid that was quietly watching everyone else, or were you always the one trying to make the room laugh?
3: Oh, yeah. No, I was very introverted. I'm still very introverted. I am an observer, and I'm not particularly demonstrative unless I'm in performance mode where that's required of me. But that, to me, is very much not natural to who I am. I'm a homebody. I prefer the company of cats and dogs to people. So I'm quiet. Yeah. But I love comedy. I like to do what I do. And so I like to watch and see what's going on. And then I have my performance thing. And so it's just different. Most comedians are like that.
2: I agree. I mean, I remember Lucille Ball, when she was on in performance mode on her show, and people expected that person to show up on talk shows, but she was very introverted in that way.
3: Yes.
2: She was not the same person. Now, you've spoken over the years about feeling like an outsider. Now, before comedy gave you a voice, what did it feel like being that young Margaret trying to figure out where she belonged?
3: I think, it was very tough, you know, but I had a voice very young. I started comedy when I was 14.
2: Yeah, I can't
3: believe
2: that.
3: So I had, you know, a platform to kind of do my thing super early, and early opportunities to do shows with AIDS fundraising. I did my first shows in drag bars, in gay bars. They were the first places to give me an opportunity, and they love a little girl. They love a little girl. It's perfect.
2: You make us laugh.
3: Yeah, I was the belle of the ball. I was really celebrated very early on, which it gave me a lot of confidence, which I think helped me, of course. And I was doing television pretty early on, so I was very lucky.
2: Yeah, because most teenagers are trying desperately not to stand out, and you chose to stand alone under a spotlight in front of strangers.
3: Yes, and it was really a great decision. And I kind of forfeited a lot of my childhood. I forfeited a lot of my young adulthood. I didn't go to college. I didn't have an education, but I sort of got one education in life in a way. So that's good.
2: Now, not long after that early start at 14, I'm trying to wrap my head around that. You were opening for Jerry Seinfeld. That was an extraordinary leap for someone so young. Did it feel surreal at the time, or were you simply too busy trying to survive each performance to appreciate what had happened?
3: Well, both. You know, it was completely surreal, but also I was just trying to be counted as like an adult, you know, even though I really wasn't. And, you know, and I was really lucky because I was protected by a lot of people around me. I was really safe in that environment, which is really, I think, unusual.
2: That's incredible. Good.
3: Yeah.
2: Margaret, you were still incredibly young when your career took off. One minute you're performing in comedy clubs, and before long you're on television, touring nationally, and suddenly millions of people think they know who Margaret Cho is. I'm curious, what happens to your sense of identity when fame arrives before you've really had the chance to finish becoming yourself?
3: Oh, you know, I never really had a sense of being famous. And I think because being a comedian, comedians are really the workhorses of the entertainment world. And so we're not celebrated in the same way as like an ingenue or movie star. Comedians always have to work for it. I mean, so I've never really felt the impact of fame, or I don't even know. Like nowadays, I don't even think about that as an F factor, because it doesn't affect my life at all. I'm totally incognito everywhere I go. So it's never an issue.
2: Now, one of the things that I've taken away from our conversation is that every chapter of your life seems to have led naturally into the next one, which brings us to today. Your newest tour is called Cholagarchy. You've returned to political comedy at a moment when the country feels especially divided. Why did this feel like the right time for this conversation?
3: It's the only time. If we don't get our country back, we'll lose it forever. And I don't want to lose it forever. I love this country. I want to be an American. I'm very proud to be. I was born here. And I will not have crazy, homophobic, transphobic, racists control the narrative of what this country is supposed to be. And so, you know, we've got to use all of our abilities, whatever they are, to wrench it back out of the claws of
2: the
3: a claws. Very small-minded man. Yeah.
2: Mm-hmm. Yeah. Yes. And thank you for
3: important.
2: Your, yes, thank you for that activism. Now, you're also acting, continuing to tour, taking on new creative challenges, and audiences are seeing you in projects like Percy Jackson, The Olympians, which I love. And
3: yes,
2: after
3: I love
2: all,
3: that show.
2: I love it. After all these years, what still excites your curiosity, Margaret Cho?
3: Well, I love acting. I think it's so tremendous. My new movie, I Want Your Sex, which by the incredible auteur Greg Araki, gay cinema genius, incredible guy. His first movie in 12 years. It's so exciting. So that comes out later this month. And I'm so in love with the film and I'm so excited to be in it. And, you know, it's my second film with him. I was in Doom Generation 30 years ago. So it's great to work with him again. And so, you know, I love being able to slip into other people and other people's lives and other people's dreams. You know, this is his dream. And so I love being a part of it. Oh, well, I'm just a very spicy old lady. Like I just
2: spicy old lady.
3: Yeah. I love my cats. I love my dog. I love my plants. And I love doing comedy and being out there. And, you know, I was really excited to be able to participate in Heartland Pride this last weekend in Omaha, and I was in Kansas City Pride the month before, so I've had an amazing Pride season. Yeah, I'm just a spicy lady who has fun. Well, your voice is the most important. Your opinion is the most important, and really remind yourself that your life is yours, and it's short, and it goes by really fast. So own it. Take ownership of your life. Find out what you want to do. Find out who you are. It's worth it. It's the best journey. But the journey to you is the odyssey that we all need to take.

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0: For Sunday, that's All Things Considered from NPR News. I'm Rob Schmitz. It's been a pleasure hosting these last few weeks. This is a fantastic team. This weekend team is the tops. My colleague Danielle Kurtzleben is in the host chair next week, and we'll hope you turn in. Thanks for listening. Have a great night.
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